0: blue jerseys, red numbers, white sleeves, white helmets. Got the Lion Crusader type logo and the white pants. So here we go. First and 10 from the 39 of Auburn. Swanson, back of the gun, looking right. Throws it to the right side. It's swatted away. Great job defensively by the Crusaders. Coming in hot was, I don't see him right now.
1: Looks like number 5.
0: You picked up the thing, John.
1: Oh, yeah. All right. Sorry, ladies and gentlemen. It's cold up here.
0: Yo, there were you.
1: Number 5, Brody Shanley.
0: Brody Shanley. There we go. Brody. Great job there to swat the ball away.
1: I'm actually kind of shocked that they're trying to throw the ball into this gusty breeze. That's a long throw from one hash all the way to the far.
0: So Brody Shanley wearing number 5 tonight as we set up 2nd and 10. Still at the 39 of Auburn. Bulldogs in possession. Put a man in motion. Moving left to right. Swanson will take the snap. Rolling to his right. He's looking the same spot he did the last play. And throws it to no one. Closest person in the vicinity was Ryan Hayes, the senior. So, sets up 3rd and long. These are conditions you don't want to have to throw the football in, but they're currently in a position where they have to throw the football. Trying to get across midfield. Running on the ground works in chunks, but you need a little more than a few yards on this play if you don't want to punt it away. So 3rd and long for the Bulldogs. Moving around. Two guys to the right, one man to the left. Swanson will look towards the right. Throws it towards the middle, and he's got a man. Looks like Riley Tanner. Yes, indeed. 1st down, Auburn, as they cross midfield. Great play there. I know it's hard to hold on to the football. Just keep your eye on it. Don't go downfield and try to score before you have possession. Riley Tanner doing a great job possessing the football and making a big play to set up 1st and 10 from the 46 of Lincoln Christian. They hand it off this time right up the middle. I believe they gave it to Hayes, and Hayes is going to get a couple of, well,
1: give him 2 yards.
0: A couple yards. We'll say 2nd down and 8 from the 44 of Lincoln Christian. They're stacked up. They got a 3-man front on the defensive side as Swanson hands it off to Clayton Brown this time. Brown around the left side, tries to get the edge. He slipped a little bit, and he took a hit as he was going down. Not a malicious hit or anything, as the defenders trying to make a play as well. Picks up positive yardage. 3rd down and 6 after the 2-yard gain. I have a receiver out to the right side this time around. That's Lane Jones. And 2 are out to the left. They're just decoys as they hand off up the middle. There goes Hayes. Hayes has the 1st down before they push him back, stop his momentum. John is counting how many yards he got. Enough for a 1st down is my quick answer.
1: 9 yards on that carry.
0: So Bulldog 1st down here in the opening drive. They pick up their 2nd 1st down on the 3rd down conversion. Swanson looking left this time around. Darts it a little out of reach of the intended receiver. I believe that was Riley Tanner. Oh, excuse me, Wyatt Tanner. I got the last name right. So it's going to be 2nd down and 10. Clock stops. Not that that matters at this point in time. Plenty of game left to play. Both these teams trying to start district play with a victory.
1: Prior to the game, ladies and gentlemen, we were talking to the officials if they had cleats on also, because this field is soggy.
0: Definitely. We were down there. My feet are soaked just from saying hello to the coach. 2nd down and long. Up the middle goes Hayes, and he's still going. Having a hard time dragging him down. Hayes, we haven't seen a whole lot of him this season. At least I haven't personally, but he's stepped coming to the starting lineup. He rotates in at wide receiver, but they've got him in the backfield this time around. He starts on the defensive side in the secondary. He's getting some time to shine. Doing a great job trying to get the Bulldogs to their 4th win of the season after dropping their first game of the season last week against top-ranked Ashland Greenwood, but put up a fight well into the 4th quarter. They're putting up a fight here to start things off tonight. Handoff up the middle. There goes Hayes again. He's got a first down and more. Trying to tightrope the sideline before they push him out. He's getting close to the 10-yard line. They are in the red zone. Here go the Bulldogs. Battling the wind. They are. That's not their friend this first quarter. I expect even though Lincoln Christian doesn't do a whole lot of passing, they got the wind at their back this first quarter. But it's the Bulldogs right now with Swanson handing it off once again. They go up the middle. Minimal gain by Clayton Brown. 8:25 left to go. Scoreless ball game. First drive for Auburn in this contest. Second and seven from the 12. And it looks like the whistle blows is official timeout. He might just be resetting the ball, making sure it's... I don't see a towel out there. Is there an official that's a official towel wiper or official ball wiper of this game? Just rethought what I said. Up the middle goes Auburn. And a decent gain. Close to the six. Going to be about 2 yards shy. And I mentioned the officials in tonight's contest. I'll get to them momentarily. The wind is blowing stuff around. But I got them for you. Referee for this contest after this play. Third down. Auburn going to go to the left side. It's Wyatt Tanner taking the direct snap. He's close to the first down marker. They're going to mark him short. It's going to be a pivotal fourth down here. You're going against the wind. I don't think the field goal unit's coming out. Officials for tonight's contest. Referee is Greg Moshman. Pat Small is the umpire. The Zach Pedraza is also the head sideline judge. Eric Wemhoff is the line judge. And the back judge is Austin Beckman. They're doing their darndest to make sure everybody's being safe out there, following the rules. And if they don't, there will be some yellow laundry thrown. Gonna have two receivers out to the left side, one to the right. First, fourth down and two for Auburn. Wyatt Tanner gonna keep it himself, and he's gonna be short. Lincoln Christian stops him on fourth down in the red zone. So the Crusaders defend their territory. They will take over on downs. As I flip over my spot card, it is soaked. We've got a little bit of a mist. Not quite coming down, not poor, but the mist and the wind is just caught rings in havoc for me. Starters for Lincoln Christian at quarterback, senior Cooper Terrell, Brody Shanley, Cade Stryker, and junior Cash Peterson will be in the backfield with him. Also on this starting lineup for Lincoln Christian, junior Carter Lichty, junior Will Hodges, Carter Hyatt, the junior. Titus Paulson, the junior, will be at right guard. The center will be sophomore James Sheffer. Isaiah Whitson, the senior, will be on the line as well. And also in the receiving core is junior Augie Stark. For the defense of Auburn, along the line will be senior Riley Tanner, junior Zach Hullama, senior Noah Hanley, and junior Caleb Cover. Linebackers and secondary includes junior Clayton Brown, senior Cameron Becker, senior Draven Lamb, senior Tabor Rodemaker, junior Lane Jones. I mentioned he's in the starting lineup tonight for the Bulldogs, along with junior Wyatt Bemberger and senior Wyatt Tanner.
1: Well, unfortunately there, Mark, sorry to... they had a timeout for an injured player. Wyatt Tanner came down hard on that last run, and he's walking very slowly over to the bench over on the far side.
0: Well, you hope he's okay. Definitely a playmaker for this Auburn squad. So I didn't see who they have in. He was initially supposed to start on the defensive side. Didn't see who they have in for him. I would guess Ryan Hayes, since he was on. No, he was in the starting lineup already. So we'll keep an eye out. We'll let you know. But Lincoln Christian on first down, going to get a yard or two. Let's say second and eight now from the 10-yard line. 6:40 left to go in this scoreless ball game. If you're just joining us, Auburn marched their way down the field on their first possession, but they are unable to get points. Lincoln Christian will try to get a different outcome as they go up the middle on that play. I think Terrell kept it himself. And so it'll be third down and four.
1: Looks like Stryker had that one.
0: Caden Stryker's going to get the ball on that previous play as the offense looks to the sideline. From our vantage point way back here, it almost looks like they're wearing the blue pennies, like the practice jersey types things, because they have the white sleeves, you know?
1: Almost sweater vest.
0: A sweater vest, which, you know, we're hoping to see Tody Jansen wear by the end of the season. they win this game tonight. Maybe. Third down and four. They're going to be short of the yard to the line to gain. It's going to be fourth and short. Punt team's going to have to come out for Lincoln Christian, unless you want to gamble really early. And as a Christian school, I don't think they advise that.
1: You got the wind behind you. Maybe you can get a good punt here and use field position.
0: Looks like Clayton Brown's going to go back. He's kind of on the LC logo. Going to wait for the punt. Cade Stryker is the punter for this Lincoln Christian squad. He's also the kicker. Good snap. And someone might have got a piece of it. No, it goes directly to Clayton Brown. Takes it at the 50, cross the 40, nears the 35, and Auburn will take over with tremendous field position as the defense did their job, prevented the Crusaders from getting a first down, moving the ball down the field, and now they'll get another opportunity after things went awry in that first possession. Let's see if we see Wyatt Tanner, who took a big hit.
1: Kind of looks like he's getting his ankle taped, maybe, Mark.
0: It looks like the trainer's looking at him on the bench. Hopefully it's just a situation where, hey, take me up, I'll get back out there. He's that kind of player. It's like, oh, just give me a Band-Aid. I'll take care of it. 5:02 left to go on this second drive for Auburn. They will start things off at the 37 of Lincoln Christian. First and 10. Swanson will be in the gun. He'll have two receivers out to left side, one to the right. He's going to hand off. Goes to Hayes. Hayes, nice pickup. He barrels his way forward for about 4 yards. Second down and 6. Under 5 minutes left to play in the opening quarter. Who's going to strike first? Will it be the Bulldogs? Will it be the Crusaders? Both teams' common opponent is Mount Michael Benedictine. Bulldogs beat them by 4 in week 1. Just last week, the Crusaders got the best of them, 14-10. Second down play, they're going to hand it off to Brown. Brown is going to power his way forward for a few more yards. Going to be a manageable third down play here. We'll see what Coach Jansen and company have drawn up for this play. It looks like they're kind of in no huddle. They're just doing signals. They're trying to catch Lincoln Christian off guard. A handoff here on third down. He's going to be short. Great stop by the defense of Lincoln Christian. So now we've seen this before on the first drive. A fourth down conversion. They're 0 for 1 right now. Will they be 1 for 2 or 0 for 2? See some subs on the Auburn side. I need to get my monocular out. It's a bit foggy, hazy out there, but I tell you, Auburn in their road whites, those jerseys are going to be green by the end of this game with the conditions right now. Swanson fakes the handoff to Brown. He's going to keep it himself and powers his way forward. Great job by Blake Swanson. Saw an opening, and he took it. First down, Auburn, so they convert on fourth down. Now 1 for 2 on fourth. Official says keep the clock rolling. The sticks have been moved. Now they're going to huddle up for a play. Ball is now in the 26 of Lincoln Christian. 3:15 left to go in the first quarter. Auburn trying to get on the board first. This is the first game of district play for both these squads. Again, you win the district, you automatically qualify for state. They're going to hand it off to Rodemaker. Rodemaker comes in from the right side, swings himself around, and gets a decent pickup on first down. The scoreboard has it at 3rd and 7. It's actually 2nd and 7. I don't think they moved it back to first down. Good thing I was looking at the sticks for this one.
1: Call that home.
0: Chain gang's got me covered.
1: Home field.
0: 2nd down and 7. Ball's at the 23 of Lincoln Christian. Swanson puts the man in motion, moving left to right. I believe that's Rodemaker. He's looking to Rodemaker. No, sees a man instead. That was Riley Tanner, and it's just out of reach. Incomplete pass. Clock's going to stop at 2:25, and now we are at 3rd and 7. Big play here, going against the wind. They've been using the right side of the field because of the wind coming from their left. If you're going against it, you can see the flag coming from the southeast. It came in with Auburn. It pushed the bus. They ran out of gas, said, we don't have enough money to pay for it.
2: Good guess.
0: Push us, wind, push us. Third down and 7. Rodemaker out to the right side, along with Clayton Brown in the slot. And there's a man out to left side, I believe. They're going to hand it off to Hayes. So no dice on third down. Auburn is going to be pushed back. Now the I don't bring out the field goal unit. Too far away against the wind. You got to go for it. So fourth down and long for Auburn. Another fourth down situation. Guess who's back on the field? Riley Tanner has returned from the dead. I think his ankle is just a little bust up. You said it was a lower.
1: Yeah, it looked like maybe left ankle is getting taped up.
0: All right, so he is taped up and ready to go.
1: I'd go back to that crossing pattern where they had the 15-yard pass earlier.
0: So here we go. The cowbell is being pushed. We got a offsides. Someone moved. But was it the offense or the defense? Both teams pointing at each other like it was the other. We'll wait for the official call.
1: Like two brothers going after each other. He did it.
0: I think, sounds like my son's
1: encroachment.
0: The dog. He was messing around with the dog. He was trying to take his food. So fourth and five. Still a fourth down play. It's not an automatic first down. But it was against Lincoln Christian. First penalty of the ball game. Will it cost them? Big stop time if you're a Crusaders fan. Bulldogs need five. They're going to put a couple guys out to the right side. One man to the left. The Swanson's going to be in the gun with Hayes, I believe, in the backfield with him. Hayes moved a little early. The officials don't call it. Swanson's in trouble. He's going to be sacked. He's going to be sacked. Coming in hot. Was the defense. It's hard to see the numbers with that red on blue.
1: 12-yard loss.
0: I think John might be able to help me out. But he's got to write some official stats down. In any case, the result is a turnover on downs. Lincoln Christian's going to take over. So another big stop by the Crusaders. And they'll have better field position on their second drive. About 75 seconds left to go. In this first quarter, scoreless ball game, Lincoln Christian with the ball. Hand off to the left side. I believe that's Shanley. And he's picked up. Shanley gets cross midfield. First down for the Crusaders. And we've got, I believe a player is down on the ground. Can't tell from this vantage point. As the Lincoln Christian bench is right in front of him, but I believe there's a player on the turf at this point in time. Looks to be an Auburn Bulldog as Coach Jansen makes his way across the field to check on him.
1: This one looks like Riley Tanner.
0: Well, while they take a look at him, we got to let you know that there's a lot of other River Country teams in action tonight. It's a ranked match. Well, a one-ranked team is number four in Class C2. Bishop Newman comes to Louisville tonight. It's going to be tough for the Lions, Coach Yeager and company, to get a victory, but if they can knock off the Cavaliers, that would certainly be a feather in their cap. Pawnee City hosts Diller O'Dell tonight. D1 number 9 Elmwood Murdoch is at Centennial. Fairbury's at Johnson County Central. Both teams 0-4. Someone's always got to go in that contest. Fall City is at Thayer Central tonight. Freeman at Conestoga. Both those teams 3-1. And, of course, Gretna East and Plattsmith, a battle in Class B. Number 4-ranked Griffins roll into Plattsmith tonight. Johnson Brock, 4-0 on the season. Going to have a good, tough matchup with Tri-County tonight in DeWitt. They're ranked number 1 in Class D1, the Eagles, I should say. Gets more at the quarter break as looks like they got the injured player down. Did you happen to see who it was, John?
1: Riley Tanner.
0: Riley Tanner, okay. Well, we'll keep an eye on him. Hopefully it's, again, just something you can tape up. They hand it off to Shanley again. Excuse me, I believe that was Terrell keeping it himself. Terrell is close to another first down for the Crusaders, their best drive so far. They've only had two, but they're getting closer to the red zone. 35 seconds left to go. Do they run another play? I believe the play clock is ahead of the game clock, but no one's moving quickly like we got to run a play. It looks like they're going to, well, they are in position. They are going to run one final play. This is the flexbone offense for Lincoln Christian. They hand it off up the middle. It's either Stryker or Shanley. It's Shanley. Yes, indeed. Brody Shanley is going to get the first down, and we got another Bulldog on the turf. I tell you, these field conditions, John.
1: Not conducive to anything good.
0: And it looks like one of the linemen for Auburn didn't quite see a number, but Coach Jancy was just checking on Wyatt Tanner, and now he's a...
1: Oh, you had Wyatt, Riley, and now...
0: Oh, was it... Did you say Riley or Wyatt?
1: Riley was the second.
0: Riley, okay. So I apologize. I thought Wyatt got hurt again. It was, like, not a good night for the Tanners.
1: Our voices are wind-dated.
0: And now, seeing if we can get a number. It looks like Clayton Brown. That's another big loss if he doesn't come back into this ball game. These conditions... Not very great for Auburn, as it looks like they're going to try to run one more play. 8 seconds left to go in the first quarter. Lincoln Christian with the football. It's first and 10 after the Shanley first down. We got Hayes in there now for Auburn. He's more up in a linebacker spot right now. They might be setting the house on this one.
1: Well, it looks to me like Riley Tanner's back out there at defensive end.
0: Good to see. Terrell hands it off up the middle. I believe they went to Shanley again in that fullback spot. As time will run out on the first quarter. At the end of the first quarter, it is Auburn 0, Lincoln Christian 0. We've got the second quarter coming up right after this on Odo County Country.
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0: Start the second quarter here in Lincoln, Nebraska. We're at Lincoln Christian High School with the Auburn Bulldogs, number 5 in Class C1. Open district play against the Lincoln Christian Crusaders. And the Crusaders have the football to start the second quarter of play. We swap sides of the field as the Crusaders will be moving left to right this time around. Auburn will be moving right to left. Waiting for the official word to get things underway. And here we go. Terrell's going to be under center, has a receiver out to each side. Almost looks like I formation for Lincoln Christian. They're looking to the sideline. I don't know if they're audibling or...
1: Wow, this is kind of unheard of. I formation.
0: They're running that play clock down, and nothing's going to happen on the game clock side. As Terrell's going to hand it off. Goes up the middle, and it's going to be Cash Peterson on the carry. The junior gets a short pickup on first down. Obviously, the furthest they've been into Auburn territory in this ball game. Here to start the second quarter. Best chance of scoring. Auburn's had a couple opportunities in the red zone. Unfortunately, they've been unable to cash in. We've seen a few stops already at the Bulldogs trying to deal with the swamp. They're playing at the rain just to... It's not coming down hard right now, but what it did earlier has made it slippery. Pitch play out to the right side. It's Peterson again. Cash Peterson is cash money. Crusaders are going to score. Get on the board first with 11:15 left to go in the second quarter. It's 6-0. Lincoln Christian on top of Auburn. That was about a
1: 32-yard touchdown.
0: 32-yard run. It was just a simple pitch play out to the right side, but the opening, well, you and I, as fat as we are now, John, we could have ran through that one.
1: You know, that's two plays in a row with the I formation. I wonder if they're just hoping that lead blocker can help, and sure enough, it did there, 32 yards.
0: Well, I said they like to operate out of the flex bone, but that was definitely, yeah, I formation, old school formation, working out for Lincoln Christian this time around. They're going to go for the two-point conversion. No kicks for this squad. And it's a handoff up the middle. And that is going to be Brody Shanley. He adds two more. Lincoln Christian goes on top on their second series of the contest. We'll take a timeout. We'll have the kickoff right after this. It's Lincoln Christian 8, Auburn 0.
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0: A 32-yard pitch play out to Cash Peterson. He goes the distance, gets the touchdown, and then the two-point conversion good from Brody Shanley. We are currently at 8-0 with the Lincoln Christian Crusaders on top of the Auburn Bulldogs. See if the Bulldogs on their third possession can respond. So Cade Stryker will be the kicker for Lincoln Christian. I believe we got Rodemaker, and it's supposed to be Clayton Brown. I can't tell from far distance. He went off the field on the defensive side late in the first quarter. So we'll see how they handle this kickoff play. It's a short pooch kick. It's going to go out of bounds, so a flag going to be thrown. Going to give a great field position to the Bulldogs. Now it's about using the opportunities that you are given. Auburn, looking at the comparison, well, never mind, John. They've started slow in previous games, and then had to pull away in some of their close contests before. Lincoln Christian, last week against Mount Michael, scored on the very first play from scrimmage and then didn't score again until the fourth quarter. So I think if we get close down to the wire, the experience in close contests favors Lincoln Christian. But Auburn, there's plenty of time left, is going to start their third drive here. Now in the second quarter, 45 seconds in, down by 8. Swanson going to hand it off to Hayes. Hayes breaks off one, tries to break off another, crosses the 40. Nice pickup there by Ryan Hayes. All 5'5", 150 pounds of Ryan Hayes. He's trying to lead his Bulldogs to the end zone on this drive. Got a quick hurry-up type offense as we got two receivers to the left, one to the right. Going to fake the handoff to Hayes again. Swanson's going to keep it. He's suplexed. I believe that was Brody Shanley getting in there for the Crusaders. Looking like Brock Lesnar out there.
6: German.
0: And John Cena had to retire.
7: Loss of one there.
0: I mean, several years later, but
7: 20 years.
0: We have a receiver out to each side this time around. It's 3rd and 5 from the 40. It's Wyatt Tanner. He's looking and catching the ball. First down. He gets it to Riley Tanner. So Tanner to Tanner. The connection gets a first down. Cross midfield. And you can see Wyatt Tanner kind of slipped a little bit as he was throwing the ball. It wasn't a beautiful pass, but it got there. That's the most important thing.
7: You know, it was almost like the snap happened early. Wyatt wasn't ready for it, and neither was the defense.
0: Making lemons out of lemonade. Or chicken out of chicken salad out of chicken, you know what? That's more like it.
7: He put the biscuit in the basket.
0: Well, he got some honey out of that. You like honey on your biscuits, John?
7: Sure do.
0: We'll get to that later. Two receivers out to the right. They're going to put man in motion, fakes it to him, and a pitch play out from Swanson to, I believe that was Hayes.
7: Yes.
0: So nice pickup. They faked to the man in motion, which was Lane Jones, who was heading to his left. Bulldogs went right, and they got about a 4-yard pickup because of it. Ball is now at the 44 of Lincoln Christian's. The Bulldogs trying to respond after going down 8-0. here early on in the second quarter. Wyatt Tanner is going to be out to the left side. Slot man, it looks like, is Rodemaker. And is looking to the left. Finds him. And it's picked off! It's picked off! Lincoln Christian is going to go the distance. He's got no one to catch him. Oh, my goodness. See if we can see a number. I want to say that's Augie Stark, but I can't quite tell. Which number was it, John?
7: Number 11?
0: So Auburn just went from being down one score to two, and now Lincoln Christian, who goes for the two-point conversion, has the chance to go up 16.
7: They had that same
0: number, was that? Thank you. And same telling me that was number 21 on the interception, who is also not on my roster right now. We'll let you know momentarily. Whoever he is, he's a heck of a player, made a tremendous play on the defensive side.
7: Carter Lichty.
0: Carter Lichty. And the two-point conversion is good up the middle. That was Cade Stryker coming in. Crosses the end zone. Two-point conversion is good. 8:47 left to go in the second quarter, and it's Lincoln Christian 16, Auburn 0. Back for the kickoff right after this.
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0: Carter Lichty, the junior, finds his way into the end zone after getting the interception. Auburn is now in a two-touchdown hole, down 16 to nothing. How far did he run it back, John?
7: 56-yard interception return.
0: Wow.
7: They had the same play in the first drive where he's throwing it from the far hash mark all the way to the close sideline.
0: Yeah,
7: there.
0: That cross field pass is a dangerous maneuver, and obviously
7: I wouldn't do
0: Christian
7: it again.
0: Took advantage. Another squibber on the kickoff is going to be taken by Rodemaker, and he's going to cross the 30 where Auburn will take over for the fourth time tonight. Again, first turnover of the evening happened just a few moments ago. Carter Lichty came in, saw the ball. He went for it, caught it, took it the distance 56 yards later. It's a touchdown, two-point conversion good. 16-0, 8:42 to go before halftime. Make sure you stick around for halftime. We've got updates of other River Country teams in action tonight. I personally am keeping an eye on that D3 showdown between Clarkson and Lee. That's a rivalry matchup. Big play, hands out to Hayes. Hayes has got room to run. He's crossed the 50, crossed the 45, crossed the 40. And he gets down near the 35. Fantastic play. There were a few fakes here and there from Swanson. As they cross midfield, that's the best play of the night for Auburn, as they said, oh, we did not like what you did to us on our previous drive. We're going to make you pay. Ryan Hayes with a great run there after some trickeration. Two receivers out to the left side. First and 10 from the 38 of Lincoln Christian. The handoff from Swanson goes to Hayes again. Why not? He's having a great time. Powers his way past 1-2. Third guy brought him down near the mark. Near the line to gain. It's going to be, are we going to get a measurement? The official says it's just about a foot short. Second down and short. Inside the 30. Auburn. Another opportunity. You could hear the cowbells. Some folks from Mississippi State showed up here tonight. Hayes again. Third straight run. And they didn't tackle him, but they stopped his progress. His forward momentum goes down. Did he have enough to get the first down? He did not. So third and short. After the stop by Lincoln Christian, they've had a couple of fourth down stops. They've stopped him on third down on a few occasions. This Lincoln Christian team with a lot of players playing both ways, so they are well conditioned. Credit to that summer conditioning program they have here at Lincoln Christian.
7: We're into week five, Mark. You can't beat the summer conditioning program.
0: We absolutely can. Fall conditioning starts tomorrow after homecoming. There will be no late night dancing. Two receivers out to left side. Third and short. Swanson in the gun. He's going to hand it off and nowhere to go. The Crusaders do it again. Big stop. Going to force Auburn down two touchdowns to go for it on fourth down. Man. I like the headhunters on this defense for Lincoln Christian. They see the ball and they charge.
7: Well, as they say, that's what separates the bees from the knees.
0: Oh, John. We can't take you anywhere. Two receivers out to the right, one to the left. Man in motion is Rodemaker. He's going right to left. And hands it off again. If he could find a spot, it's going to be Hayes. He's got the first down. Well enough. Inside the 25 now. First down, Auburn. I think that's their second fourth down conversion of the night. Quite the scene here in the Star City tonight as I look at the lights for this field. Just covered in mist. This is picturesque. If you like Friday night hard-hitting football, is another big play. Takes out the cameraman. The student cameraman, he'll be okay. Clayton Brown pushed to the sideline, but not before he gained about 9 yards. Second and one. Ball is now at the 14 of Lincoln Christian. Bulldogs in the red zone once again. But need to get some points this time. And miscommunication. The handoff was to the left. The runner went to the right. And Swanson's going to be forced to make something out of nothing. And he gets inside the 5 yard line. Yeah, that was miscommunication. Oh, yeah. The running back went right. And Swanson was ready to hand off to the left, even if it was a fake. And there's going to be a timeout called by Auburn. They know how important it is to get points on this drive.
7: Actually, I think, Mark, that was Lincoln Christian that called that timeout.
0: Oh, Lincoln Christian. Okay. Well, they know they got to stop them from scoring. They'd like to get a shutout if possible, but there's still plenty of ball game left to play. And speaking of ball games, Lord Central Catholic is on the road tonight for a top 10 matchup in Class D2. The number 4 Knights are taking on Aquinas, the Monarchs, 3-1 on the year, both teams. The Monarchs are number 7 in Class D2. Also on our sister station, B103. Number 8 in Class D3, Fall City Sacred Heart is hosting 2-2 Osceola. Sterling is at Meridian in six-man action. Syracuse is at Nebraska City. And Weeping Water is at Southern tonight. Weeping Water, after starting the year off 0-2, is just strung up two straight victories. See if they could get another one tonight over in at Wymore, taking on Southern. Coming out of the timeout, it's the Bulldogs with the first and goal from the 6 yard line. They will have Wyatt Tanner strung out to the left side. Man in the backfield is gonna get the ball, go to the right. It's Clayton Brown. Brown breaks off one tackle. He powers his way forward, still up. Short of the goal line, but man, what a run.
7: Give him 3 yards.
0: He put the shoulder down just like coach taught him.
7: Yes, he did.
0: It looked like he ran. He said officially he only got 2 yards, but he swung. He ran horizontally for a little bit.
7: Well, you know,
0: I think he ran 20 yards to get that.
7: Graduating from Wayne High, 6 minus 3 is 3. They started this on 6.
0: They're going at the 3 now. Oh, pushes off a would-be tackler and gets another opportunity to cross the goal line. He's going to be short once again. Going to set up third and goal. Did they give him? I don't think they gave him a gain at all.
7: Nope.
0: Back to the line of scrimmage. Third and goal from the 3. Auburn needs to score here. You don't want to dig yourself a big hole here in the early going that you can't find your way out, especially in these conditions.
7: You got to look for a healthy Wyatt Tanner out there on the far end. See if
0: he's
7: going to
0: be
7: ball.
0: On. Yeah, like you said, the far side is Wyatt Tanner. Left side is Jones, and they're going to hand off to Brown. Brown's got an opening. Is he in there? He did not stretch his hand. It's going to be fourth down and short. Excuse me, they gave it to Hayes. I thought it was eight. They gave it to nine, and Hayes had a good run earlier on in this drive. Unable to get around the edge. Big play here for both squads. Auburn looking to score. Lincoln Christian looking to defend their house once again. Fourth down. And a timeout is going to be called. This time it's going to be Coach Jansen.
7: Lincoln Christian again.
0: Okay. I thought maybe it was Coach Jansen being fourth down, coming up with a special play, but no, it's going to be Lincoln Christian. They'll have, I believe, one timeout left to go. Auburn still with all three if they need to use them. Let's go to the Iowa side of the Missouri River and tell you which teams are in action in the Hawkeye State. Fremont Mills is at Audubon tonight. They're taking on the Wheelers. The Lewis Central Titans travel to Glenwood to take on the Rams. Sydney Cowboys looking to get win number one on the year. They'll go against the Griswold Tigers. Missouri Valley Big Reds are traveling to Shenandoah tonight to battle the Mustangs. And good matchup here. East Mills Wolverines, 4-2 on the year, at the Woodbine Tigers, who are undefeated at 4-0. We'll see how those games play out. And if you want to find out the final score for those games and more, make sure you tune in later on tonight on B103, 10 o'clock. Geo and a whole lot of guests on the panel. We never get invited, John, but they're going to break down all the scores from around the Cornhusker State into Iowa, parts of Missouri. I believe there's some Blue Hounds as a mascot in Missouri. Here we go. Fourth and goal. Auburn from the one. Pitch right to Wyatt Tanner. Did he get it?
7: I don't think so.
0: The officials say no. Lincoln Christian stops Auburn once again at the goal line. They're trying to make sure their homecoming is a good one. They're doing it for coach. They're doing it for themselves. Last year, Lincoln Christian was 3-6. They already have that many wins on the year. They'd love to get number four here tonight. 4:04 left to go here in the second quarter. It's 16-0, Lincoln Christian on top. And avoid a, they keep the shutout going by that, having that fourth down stop there at the goal line.
7: I gotta say, it's a good timeout to tell the players what they need to know.
0: So here we go. I've dropped my place card, but it's Lincoln Christian from their own goal. Have to go 99 yards to get points this time around. And the first down play is just to give them some room if they don't get the first down. Give their punter room to punt it away. The way they're playing, I don't think they want to settle for a punt. They want to get some more points.
7: Not into this wind, but you notice, Mark.
0: I didn't even take that into account. Yes, that southeast wind. I think it's got a little stronger.
7: Definitely taking the whole play clock. Don't want to take any chances down here.
0: Second down and six from their own four.
7: Handed off.
0: It looks like there's
7: we got
0: holding call, likely.
7: Two guys in motion. Can't do that.
0: Illegal procedure against the offense, putting the guys in motion.
7: Both wingmen moved at the same time. You cannot do that.
0: Okay, so I believe they replay second down.
7: Yes.
0: If I'm not mistaken, so
7: half the distance to the goal.
0: They didn't have too far to go. I mean, you're basically where you started.
7: A couple yards. We'll go second and eight at the three.
0: All right. Half the distance, 2 yards, that's not terrible. You're already in a tough spot. Official gets the play clock running, and the Crusaders get up to the line. Receiver out to the left, one man out to the right. Man in motion, bouncing. And quarterback keeps it himself. That's Terrell. Terrell with a great run. All that movement in the backfield, the quarterback just kept it himself. And gets a nice pickup, cross the 20-yard line, or about the 20-yard line. I think it's where they stopped him.
7: 21.
0: 21, all right. So 79 yards left to go. They've ripped off a 20 right there. Under center, man in motion. Or excuse me, not man. Fullback is in motion. I thought he gave it to the fullback. Great fake there by Lincoln Christian. And now we got a late flag. Let's see what that is. Who's that on?
7: I go offensive holding.
0: From where he threw it, it's away from the play. The play went to the left side and the flag was thrown on the right. So an unnecessary is, I understand you don't want it, but if you get a hold where the play is going, I understand that. That was away from the play. Just a mental mistake there.
7: Hold on a second. What do we got going here?
0: Well, the officials are talking to each other. See how far they got to put it back.
7: 10 yards, gentlemen. 10 yards.
0: Well, we'll wait for the official to walk it back. That's the march. That's the march you don't want to see when you get positive yardage and then they say no.
7: Oh,
0: you're going to have to start a little ways away.
7: They went from the spot of the foul.
0: All right. Second down and 17 now. Terrell, man in motion to the right side, and it's like they're trying to draw Auburn offsides with a hard count. Hodges was moving around. He was the motion man momentarily. Lichty is back there as well. Lichty in motion. And
7: quarterback keep.
0: It's Terrell again, just trying to get back to the original line of scrimmage. He's not going to do it on that play. And I apologize, that was a first down before. Now it's second down. But still, quite a ways to go compared to where they started. And a timeout is going to be called by Auburn. We'll stick with it and thank a few more sponsors for helping us make this game possible. I'm talking about Fairway in Nebraska City, Kime Farm Equipment, Nemaha County Hospital, Arbor Bank of Nebraska City, and Burr Farms. Pep Band is here. It is homecoming here tonight at Lincoln Christian. John, you know a thing or two about homecoming and being homecoming royalty.
7: Homecoming King, 2003.
0: The homecoming king is here right now talking to you through your ear holes.
7: Wayne America.
0: Wayne America's home. Wayne, one of the teams that Lincoln Christian docked off in week two. What do you think about that?
7: Well, that's the most points Wayne scored all year in a game. So hey. props to that game.
0: And I bet the field was in much better shape than it was most likely tonight. Coming out of the timeout, it's second down and long. Get it out to the left side for Lincoln Christian. Powering his way across the line to gain, and it's going to be first down. Move those sticks, gentlemen. Lincoln Christian is on the move. Under 2 minutes left to play. They'd like to get some points. And remember, they deferred to the second half. So even if they don't score here, they'll start the second half with the football. Man in motion. It's going to be an option keep by Terrell. And the Bulldogs are able to snuff it out. Bring him down behind the line. It's going to be second down. They'll say they got back to the line of scrimmage. Second and 10 from their own 35. Lincoln Christian with 1:27 left to go before halftime. Looking to add to their current 16-0 lead over Auburn here in this C1 District Showdown. Looking to pass now for the first time tonight and completes it. Gets that pass to Will Hodges. 6'3", 175 pounds. The ups there by Hodges gets another first down for the Crusaders. Cross midfield, the ball will now be at the 44 of Auburn. Clock is ticking away, though. They got to move quickly. They want to get more points. And fakes the handoff. It's going to be a pitch on the option. Swings it out to the right side and pushed out of bounds. A tremendous gain there as Carter Lichty did exactly what he needed to do to get the first down again, keeping the chain gain moving. You see, that's how you warm up on a chilly night like tonight. Just keep moving. Under a minute left to go. Clock stopped because he went out of bounds, and they got to move the chains. I believe it will stay stopped until the play. Yeah. So great job getting out of bounds as well. Under center. Again, that flex bone. Fakes to the left. Is going to roll to the right. Terrell. Looking downfield, and he completes the pass far side and gets out of bounds. That's going to be Stryker, Cade Stryker, with the reception there.
7: Nice 16-yard pickup.
0: So they don't pass a lot, but they are 2 for 2 tonight. Hodges and now Stryker getting a reception in this ballgame for Lincoln Christian.

0: I think they've got two plays to work with if they're looking to pass each time. 2 for 3 on the night from the air is Cooper Terrell. Trying to get to that south end zone against the wind, against the grain. I'm thinking that wind kind of knocked that ball off course on that previous pass, and there's going to be a timeout called. And
1: Jansen called this one.
0: Okay, so Auburn's going to call a timeout. Both teams with one remaining. We'll keep it right here because we got 10 seconds till halftime. John, if you're Auburn, you definitely need to get a stop here. You don't want to go into the break down 3 touchdowns. What do you do defensively if you're drawing up a scheme that can stop? You see that they've been going to the air and they don't got a lot of time. What are you drawing up if you're the defensive coordinator?
1: I'd almost man up on the outside. You got Will Hodges, just had a nice tight end dump pass. I'd put Wyatt Tanner on Will Hodges. That takes hide away from height. Lichty would be your next best bet. He had a nice 16-yard catch about 4 plays ago. I'd man up on the outside, man up and go height with height and speed with speed.
0: Man up and bear down. That's what the defense is going to have to do if they want to prevent a third touchdown tonight by Lincoln Christian. And Lincoln Christian, they almost had a wide open play on their previous attempt to get it through the air, but the wind threw that one off course. They're going to have 2 receivers out to the right, 1 to the left. Terrell looking down the field. He's got a 2 strong on the intended receiver, Cash Peterson. And that's the thing. You're not just dealing with the defense coming in hot, trying to get the sack and trying to get over the secondary. You've got the wind that you got to adjust your passes to.
1: Yeah, he threw that thing up in the air, and it just kept moving. Oh, they're going for a field goal here, Mark.
0: Okay, against the wind. Well, all right, it will be Cade Stryker, the kicker for Lincoln Christian. He's measuring this out. Can't quite see the hole with the dark numbers. It's up, and it is good. Into the wind, a field goal by Cade Stryker. Clock is at 0:00, and at the half, it is Lincoln Christian stunning Auburn through the first 24 minutes, 19-0. The Crusaders on top of the Bulldogs here on Odo County Country, KNCY, Nebraska City, 1600 AM, 105.5 FM. We will take a break. When we come back, we will have a halftime recap of the first half of play and get you updates on some of the other games going on around River Country tonight. Keep it tuned to Odo County Country.
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2: We're back here in Lincoln, Nebraska. Homecoming festivities taking place here at Lincoln Christian High School, and they've got a lot to celebrate tonight if they can keep things going. Crusaders currently on top of the Auburn Bulldogs, fifth-ranked team in Class C1, 19-0 at the half, capped off in the waning seconds by a 33-yard field goal from Cade Stryker. That's just one of the many highlights for the Lincoln Christian squad. Auburn, few and far between as far they've had the opportunities. But, John, why don't you go ahead and break down to where we got to this point in time with that 19-0 score.
3: All right. Thank you, Mark. First quarter was kind of back and forth. We had some turnover on downs, one punt for Lincoln Christian. No scoring happened in the first quarter. In the second quarter, Lincoln Christian started off the scoring with a six-play, 67-yard drive at the 11:15 mark, where Cash Peterson had a 32-yard touchdown run. The two-point conversion was made by Brody Shanley, making the score 8-0. At the 8:47 mark, Carter Lichty had a nice 56-yard interception return for a touchdown at the making the score 14-0, where Cash Peterson went to Kate Stryker for the two-point conversion. And like Mark said, at the waning seconds of the second quarter, it was a 14-play, 66-yard drive capped off with a 33-yard field goal by Cade Stryker, making our score 19-0.
2: That's an impressive field goal at the high school ranks by itself, but he did it with that southeast wind of 10, 15 miles per hour blowing. He adjusted tremendously to put that through the upright. So fantastic job by Lincoln Christian. Where on the Auburn side, they've had moments. We've seen Ryan Hayes had a good run. They've been there. They've had a stop on the defensive side in the first drive for Lincoln Christian, but the Crusaders have really done some damage, and it's going to be up to Auburn, the leaders, the seniors on this squad, to hype them up for the second half, because there's a whole lot of game to play. You're down 19-0 right now. If you're Coach Jansen and company, if you're some of those veteran leaders on the team, what are you saying at this halftime break to help inspire your team to come out hot in the second half?
3: Honestly, you're four plays away from having this be 8-0. You take away the interception for the touchdown, you're at the 1 yard line and you can't push it into the end zone. You give up 66 yards and have them kick a 33-yard field goal at the end. Off the Lincoln Christian punt, they had the ball on the 36-yard line going in, couldn't score. It's the little things. I know they've been banged up in this first half, but in a game like this where it's cold, windy, and rainy, the field is soggy, that's going to happen. I mean, I'm glad to see that they've come back out and are battling. Just work on the little things and focus on those things on the second half.
2: You said cold, windy, and rainy. If you had to choose between three of those things and you had to play in one of those, I think I'm choosing cold as a player back in your Wayne High days. Would you rather play in the cold, the wind, or the rain? I kind of like the rain, but I think I'm going with the cold. You could, put on layers for that.
3: Well, I can say there was my last game ever as a high school football player was against Wahoo Bishop Newman in the state playoffs on Halloween night in Wahoo. They took kitty litter at halftime and filled the holes from all the spots where the rain and muck had taken away the grass. That was against Zach Miller. Shout out to Miller,
2: who played for the Chicago Bears.
3: it was a phenomenal team, but that was a very cold, rainy Halloween night, and we did score 6 points against that team.
2: Well, because it was a Halloween night, it was kitty litter for a black cat. what's going on with the field conditions in Wahoo? I heard that the Wahoo public has a trench that's gone into their end zone. The field is falling apart. What is going on in Wahoo?
3: They had a good run.
2: Well, speaking of Bishop Newman, they are taking on Louisville tonight. The Lions 0-4 on the year. That's a matchup in Class C2. We've got a scoring update for that one and more coming up. But first, we're going to take a quick break. More halftime coverage coming your way here on Odo County Country.
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2: Little under 10 minutes left to go here in Lincoln Christian High School before the second half gets underway. And what a first half if you're a Lincoln Christian fan. Crusaders roar out to a 19-0 lead at intermission. Auburn going to have to make some adjustments at halftime in order to get back into this one. There's a lot of game left to play. There's a lot of games going on. And talking about some of the games going on around River Country, currently Plattsmith is hosting Gretna East, a top 10 team in Class B, and only trailing the Griffins by 18 points. It's 18-0. Griffins on top of the Blue Devils at halftime. Heading over to Class C1. Over in Nebraska City, it's Syracuse 46-0. That game started at 5 o'clock, so that has gone final. The Rockets get a big victory over Nebraska City at Pioneer Field. Of course, this game here in Lincoln, Nebraska, Lincoln Christian on top of Auburn, 19-0. I believe that is all we have for the Class C side of things. I know John wants to know the Wayne score. Currently, Arlington leads at halftime, 15-6 over the Wayne Blue Devils. C2 action. We are going to, I was looking for that Louisville score. They're taking on Bishop Newman. Well, that game has already gone final as well. Somehow that game started at 7 o'clock. Well, it's 47-0. 0-5, the Louisville Lions fall to, unfortunately, to start the year. But they're playing a heck of a team in Bishop Newman, who we just learned before the break fixes their field in holes with kitty litter.
9: Kitty litter.
2: Elwood Murdoch with about 8 minutes left to play in the second quarter on the road at Centennial. The Knights currently lead 22-6. Johnson Brock, top team in D1, is shutting out Tri-County over in DeWitt. 26-0, about a minute left to go before halftime there. Conestoga shutting out Freeman right now. 9 minutes left to go in the second quarter. It's 18-0 Cougars over the Falcons. And let's see. Johnson County Central with a big lead on Fairbury, 40-8, halfway through the second quarter. Looks like the Thunderbirds are going to pick up a victory at home tonight. As we move on to Class D2, over in David City tonight, Lord Central Catholic in a top 10 matchup currently leads Aquinas on their home field, 14-0 at halftime. So a good one taking place in David City tonight in Class D2. I was looking for a score from D3. Fall City Sacred Heart leads Osceola 6-0. That's a close defensive battle there over on our sister station, B103. I believe it's Trevor and Hank with the call on that one. But a close contest defensive battle in Fall City tonight with the Irish on top of the Bulldogs. Weeping Water with a 10-point lead over Southern right now. About two-thirds of the way through the second quarter. It's 24-14 Indians on top of Southern. Now I was keeping track of a game at halftime. We had Clarkson and Weeping Water earlier in the season. I'm a Clarkson alumni, so if you're listening to this game, 6-6 in a rivalry matchup, an old 91. That's going to be close down to the wire, a big matchup there. So, personally, good luck, Yokes. Over in Class D6, we had Lewiston getting a victory tonight over Humboldt Table Rock Senior because of a forfeit. Meridian defeats Sterling in Meridian tonight, 40-20. That one has gone final. And then Pawnee City, they're struggling this year. They are trailing Diller O'Dell 43-0 at the break. About 6 minutes left to go before we start the second half here in Lincoln. John, we got to talk about the game that's going to be on B103 tomorrow. It's Nebraska on the road taking on Michigan State, opening up Big Ten play. Going against a Pat Fitzgerald-led Michigan State team. It's going to be weird not to see them in purple, seeing them in green. That's going to be a little different. Fun fact, purple and green were my class colors in high school. I don't know. We looked like Barney. It was a whole deal. I was the president that had no power. But anyway, Michigan State, Nebraska. What are your thoughts on what's going to go down in East Lansing tomorrow?
3: Well, I'll quote Pat Fitzgerald on his interview today. This is the best Nebraska team he's seen in years.
2: He's seen a lot of Nebraska teams.
3: Seen a lot, yeah. I really think Nebraska comes out strong, but this Michigan State team is fast. They're a solid program. First year of Pat Fitzgerald, I think Nebraska goes 35-31.
2: 35-31 is your guess. That changed from what you told me on the way up. Didn't you say it was?
3: No.
2: No, okay. I think I'm going to go. The spread on this one was 5.5-point favorites are Nebraska, and despite being on the road, I'm going to go with the under and say Nebraska wins this one 30-27.
3: Now you changed it. You said 31-27. 30,
2: that's what I meant. 31-27. That keeps the under and keeps the Big Red in the lead. So that's my guess on that one. I'm sure we'll get a text from my brother Greg with his thoughts on that. But, Nebraska football, 3-0 on the year, trying to go 4-0 for the first time since 2016, I believe. That's the Mike Riley years, if I'm not mistaken.
3: Yep.
2: Okay, so we'll see how that one goes down. Again, you could tune in on B103 tomorrow. I believe that game kicks off at 3 o'clock tomorrow night, which means our coverage starts at 11 on B103. That's going to be a good one. Also, happening right now in the city we are in, Nebraska volleyball is hosting Rutgers. They got a sweep of Missouri in the rescheduled Wrigley game earlier on in the week on Wednesday. Did a number on the Tigers, and now they're taking the Scarlet Knights on at the Bob Devaney Center, John Cook Arena, Terry Pettit Court. Let's make sure everybody gets their flowers. And in the
3: Nebraska
2: second set right now, it's Nebraska leading 1-0.
3: That's just they got one set win over zero. They're in the second set right now.
2: Okay, so 1-0. We don't have a score for that first set, do we, John? Let's just yell over, see if they can. We're just off of 84th Street and Old Chady, so that's a little ways away from the Devaney Center, but that's where we are right now. Again, make sure you tune in to the News Channel Nebraska Scoreboard Show with Gio, Kazbaum, Sandra Atkins. Sometimes Hake Walters makes a trip over there, but I don't think he's going to get back from Fall City in time. That's on B103, 10 o'clock tonight. We'll have recaps from all the games on the flood-owned stations, the News Channel Nebraska stations. We'll have recaps from around the state. Scoring updates or final scores from both from Nebraska, Missouri, and Iowa. So see how things go down. Make sure you tune in tonight. Also want to thank Doan University, rooted in liberal arts, one of our fine sponsors, for helping us bring you high school football here on a cold, wet, dreary night in Lincoln. But I'm happy to be here, happy to be calling football. It's been a fantastic show so far. So,
3: your brother Greg goes 28-24 Nebraska.
2: I don't know what he said. Anyway, 24 to what?
3: 28-24 Nebraska.
2: 28-24. So he's going with the under two on that spread. So Al's going to pass that along to Gio. See what Hank said something crazy last week as far as his prediction. he had Nebraska scoring all the points. I believe he said like 99 to something. I'm surprised you had a different pick. You've been given the same score for the past 3 weeks. I was almost right that first week.
3: It's Big Ten football now. You got to come in strong in Big Ten football.
2: Coming in strong.
3: It's going to be close.
2: Coming in hot. So anyway, we'll keep you updated. We got some sprinkles. The rain is coming down. Fortunately, I was smart enough to bring some plastic to cover our equipment here, or else we're not going to have a game called next week.
3: I will let you know.
2: A little over a minute left to go as my spot card is drenched.
3: The wind has picked up considerably.
2: Well, try that field goal now if you're Cage Stryker. Try that field goal now. I think it goes a different way. But both teams coming back onto the field. Again, it's Lincoln Christian leading at the break before we start the third quarter, 19 to nothing. They've scored on offense, they've scored on defense, and they've scored on special teams. So, 3 for 3 on their in getting points. Anyway, you know how. Well, if they could get a return, that would add to the tremendous homecoming they're having right now. The band's sounding great here at the field.
3: Do they call that the trifecta when you score on all three facets of the game?
2: I don't know. What do you get the... In hockey, what's it when you get the...
3: Hat trick?
2: Yeah, the hat trick. I don't know the official things. John, you come from a coaching pedigree. Shout out to Lonnie and Diane. I know they're listening. even though the wind is picked up, probably drowning us out a little bit, we're doing our darndest, and we appreciate you listening to this broadcast. If you're just tuning in now, my name is Mark Verbitsky. John Earhart is on color commentary tonight. Your pal Al is in studio making sure we stay on the air despite these conditions. As both teams about ready to go with just about 2.5 minutes left to play. You know what, Al, I'm going to send it back to you for 1 minute. We are going to take a short break. When we come back, we'll get ready for the second half of action. So if you could give us 1 minute of your time, we will return with the second half of football. It's Class C1 action, district matchup. 19 to nothing is the score with Lincoln Christian on top of Auburn. We'll have the second half of play starting up right after this on Odo County Country.
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2: Back here at Lincoln Christian High School, Mark Verbitsky, John Earhart, Al in studio as we get ready for the second half of play in this district showdown between Auburn and Lincoln Christian. It's been all Crusaders throughout the first half of play as they currently lead 19 to nothing. And they won the coin toss, deferred, and will now start the second half with the football. So a chance to go up by... What, 4 possessions, potentially?
3: It's a game of chess sometimes.
2: I never mastered chess. I watched that Queen's Gambit show, you know, on Netflix.
3: Oh, yeah.
2: I still don't understand the game. I don't think people that say they play chess, I'm really good. You played in the park 2 times, and now you think you're a chess master. I don't know about that. Well, it's going to be Cam Becker to kick off for the Bulldogs to start the second half of play. Returning for the Crusaders. Oh my goodness, my stuff is just soaked. But I believe the returner is going to be Cash Peterson, standing at his own 10-yard line awaiting the kickoff. Bulldogs will boot it down the field. And it's a shorter kick than we're used to from Becker, and it's going to be taken by the upback, and he's tackled around the 30-yard line, and that's where Lincoln Christian will start this second half of play, up 19-0 here in Lincoln. The return there was, I lost my...
3: Number four, Augie Stark.
2: Here we go. Augie Stark with a return there on the short kick. And so the Crusaders will start this drive at their own 30 with a nice lead at this point in time. They will be moving left to right, north to south, against that wind we talked about earlier. I'll get you some weather conditions momentarily. It'll be first and 10. Two receivers out to the right. Hands it off to the man in the backfield. And moving that ball down the field was Lichty. Carter Lichty with about half the yards he needed for a first down. We've got a whistle, another Bulldog. Oh, we stopped this play three times in the first half for an injured Bulldog. And that looks like Clayton Brown again. He was one of the guys that went down in the first half, and it looks like he might have got stepped on.
3: Might be the same leg that was giving him grief in the first half, Mark.
2: Bad grief, not good grief for that one, as Coach Jansen tends to his fallen player. Again, hopefully it's nothing serious. Again, don't want to speculate, but they're going to look at him for a little bit. So while they do that, hopefully he's up momentarily. But we're going to take a quick timeout, back in 30 seconds here on Odo County Country.
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2: Well, they're still tending to Clayton Brown, who's been having issues throughout this entire ball game. He went down in the first half, got back up. Just the kind of player he is, he's not going to stay down long. But right now, he stayed down longer than he did in the first half of play. We hope for the best. Hopefully, he's up on his feet as soon as possible. The trainers are tending to him at this point in time. I said the wind has picked up a little bit. Look at the current conditions. You got the breeze coming from the southwest. It's from the northwest.
3: I'm going to pause you here for a second. They're getting the EMTs. His right leg is not good.
2: Oh, dear. Well, let's take our mind off that hope momentarily as the Lincoln Christian team gets down on their knee and hoping for the best for the fallen player. Even though you're on opposite sides of the field, you don't want anyone to get seriously injured.
3: Sportsmanship goes a long ways.
2: Definitely. Says a lot about this team, and they got great leadership in charge of them. Kurt Earl, we look into him and the story he's had with this Lincoln Christian squad. He's dealt with a lot. And his leadership, his heart for his team is shown throughout as he goes to the officials right now just to talk with them, see if, they're bringing out the stretcher. We're going to take another break. Hopefully this is nothing serious, but, bringing out a gurney, that's we'll do that. So we're going to take a break. When we come back, we'll have a live action as both teams on their knees right now, hoping for the best for their fallen comrade and Clayton Brown. So we'll be back in just a little bit on Odo County Country.
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2: We're breaking back in here at Lincoln Christian High School. 11:42 left to go in the third quarter. Lincoln Christian had the football. They still have the football, but we've paused play for quite a bit of time for a fallen Auburn player. Looks to be Clayton Brown, as he appeared to have sustained some sort of leg injury. John, you said looks like it's, you know, below the knee, above the ankle. That's tibia. Yeah,
3: tibia fibia fracture. Talking to the Auburn assistant coaches over here, getting it air casted, making sure it's stable. They got him on the board right now, waiting to get him picked up.
2: So unfortunately, that's looking like it's not only going to end his night, but likely a season-ending injury right there, as they're going to get him on the board, wheel him off on the cart, and have the professionals take a look at him, hopefully give him the best care. Both teams showing their respect for the fallen player, Lincoln Christian. I think Coach Earl was over there with the guys out on the field. They did a little prayer for him. Just hoping for the best. Again, the trainers, the EMTs, they're taking a look and doing their best job to make sure he's ready to get up and out of here and have the folks at the hospital take a look at him. But you never want to see that. They've got him up. It looks like he's going to roll away. And yeah, hopefully he gets good care and this isn't something that prevents him from participating in other sports. I mean, Clayton Brown, he's just a junior. So, I mean, this isn't the end of his career by any means. No. Hopefully not, anyway. But he's definitely a key player on this Auburn squad. And he's contributed throughout these first four games into this fifth game of the season. You mentioned he went down early in the first half of play. Looked like he was okay, but still hobbling around, obviously. He plays both ways on the field. And he, you know, give someone, you're out there that amount of time, you increase your likelihood of getting hurt. It's a dangerous game, and obviously these kids, they know the risks involved in that, but you hate to see something like that happen. So looks like he's up on.
3: One thing I do like seeing right now, you got Coach Jansen over there talking to his players, saying, you know, something like this happens. They probably haven't seen anything like this before. You can't be afraid to keep playing. But let's do it. Let's do it for our teammate now.
2: Crowd will show their respect as he's wheeled off the field on the cart. Appreciate all the EMTs, the trainers that are taking a look. It looks like mom and dad are down there as well, making sure it gets safely to wherever they take him. A local medical facility.
3: I'd say Bryan East, maybe.
2: Whatever's closest. We are. I don't know what's closest off of.
3: We are kind of out here.
2: 84th and Old Cheney, but he'll get off and into the ambulance. Looks like he's going to have an expensive ride out of here tonight. But both teams are stretching out. It's been such a long amount of time before we've had any actual gameplay. Both teams have to re-warm up.
3: Well, even the referees are getting their quads stretched out.
2: Look at that. Look. Tremendous quad stretch technique right there, John.
3: Was that high knees by the umpire?
2: Well, he's joining in. The Lincoln Christian side was doing some high knees and butt kickers and stuff like that. Stay stretched. It's a couple weeks ago, you and I had the Auburn-Louisville game where it was hot as heck. This is a little different. We've got some wind. We've got some cool temperatures. And I was, before he went down, I was telling you what the current weather conditions are right now in Lincoln. It is 62 degrees. It feels like 61. I could tell that 1 degree difference is making a whole lot of difference right now. But the wind, obviously, it seems like it's picked up. But according to my device, it is coming from 12 miles per hour from the north. Nah, that's wrong. It's got to be from the southwest, unless we're my compass is off. Visibility has improved, however, 6 miles right now, as it looks like the Auburn defense is on the field. They're ready to go. Some last-minute talks as this unexpected timeout took place to take care of Clayton Brown. And again, we send our best wishes his way. Hopefully he gets good care and could be back out playing sports, doing everything he loves with his friends as soon as possible. But here we go. We are back to live action. It's when we went to that break, it was a first down play, 5-yard pickup, makes it 2nd down and 5 as the clock will run. 2nd and 5 from the 35, Lincoln Christian with the football, up 19-0 here in the third quarter. A pitch out to the left side to Peterson. Cash Peterson is brought down. I think he lost a couple yards there. And you think the Bulldogs are inspired? They want to play hard for their teammate that just left the football field. He can't come back in. We can make a play, and they did right there on second down. So loss of a yard there. They got him in the backfield.
3: This is a big third down play here for the Auburn defense.
2: Terrell looks like he's going to be in the gun a little bit. Two receivers out to the right, one to the left. Third down and six from their own 34. I was looking at the wrong guy. He was under center, but a late pitch outside gives it to Lichty, and Lichty is going to be close to the first down marker. Looks like he got right to the line he needed, and they're going to move the sticks. First down, Lincoln Christian. Under 11 minutes left to play in the third quarter. It's been all Lincoln Christian. Auburn needs a stop here as Lincoln Christian finished the first half with that long field goal into the wind, and now they got the football to start the second half of play and add to their lead. Terrell fakes the handoff, pitches out to the left side of Peterson. Peterson is going to break one tackle, breaks another. He's close. He's got a first down and more. And he's finally pushed out of bounds by Wyatt Bemberger in front of the Auburn bench. Great run there by Peterson. He had the first touchdown of the ball game on a long run. He was the one that had the interception, if I'm not mistaken.
3: No, Lichty did.
2: Oh, gotcha. Well, it seems so long ago. It's hard to remember. 10:30 left to go in the third quarter. On first down, Shanley with the basically just got the ball back to the line of scrimmage.
3: You know, this Lincoln Christian offense runs that veer so well. It's so hard to know if fullback's got it or if he's gonna.
2: Terrell does not pull that ball until the very last second. It looks like he hands it off when he's faking it, and he fumbles it. An opportunity here. It looks like Auburn might have got on top of it.
3: Yep.
2: And Riley Tanner comes away with the football. Auburn with a spark they might need to get back into this ball game. Now again, like we said a couple times in the first half, are they going to take advantage? Are they going to get points off of this? They'll have their first drive here in the third quarter at the 9:59 mark. They get the football about 2 minutes in. Swanson in at quarterback. It's Auburn moving right to left, south to north with a wind at their backs. Two receivers out to the right. Well, now they put the man in motion, moving right to left. That's Jones. They go inside to Rodemaker. Rodemaker up the middle is going to have positive yardage before they bring him back. Stopped his momentum. It'll be a short pickup.
3: Give him 4 yards.
2: Rodemaker came in like just a bullet up the middle. Unfortunately, the defense was right there. He was unable to cut away to get some room to run further, but decent first down play, I must say.
3: I really like that screen pass action that Auburn just ran there.
2: We'll see if they try it again. This is the same formation they started out with two receivers on each side. They usually put a man in motion. This time they're going from left to right. That's Jones moving in. They've got three on the right side now, and that's where Swanson is rolling. He is in trouble. Somehow he got the ball away. I didn't even see the ball. The ball is so dark on that side of the field, I didn't even see him get rid of the football. I thought they had him in the backfield, but Swanson, credit to him, able to get rid of the football before he was sacked. 9:13 left to play. It's 19-0. Lincoln Christian on top. Auburn trying to get on the board and mount a comeback. The cowbell is back in effect on the Lincoln Christian sideline. Two receivers still left this time. Swanson is looking to his right. He's got a man, and it is Riley Tanner. He got the first down. Thought about cutting back in, but when he thought, his feet got knocked out from under him by the slippery conditions on the field. So great job by Auburn to get the first down on the pass play. They did a couple of those on that first few plays. They've been going to the air, and they have tend to do that a lot more than Lincoln Christian has this season. Bamberger is in motion. He's looking, and just out of reach of the intended receiver. It looked like, Draven Lamb. Just a little too high for Lamb. He's 6 foot, so not super short, but that was a little high. He needed to be 7 foot there.
3: I'd like to see Auburn go back to the...
2: That screenplay?
3: The screenplay, yeah. Or even that little double reverse that they had. Kind of get the defense moving one way and go the other.
2: Rodemaker is the wide man out to the left side. Got Jones in there as well as the slot man. They're rolling to the left. Now it's a handoff to Lamb. Lamb crosses the line of scrimmage for a couple. So Lamb is going to make it 3rd and 8. Ball is at the 45 of Lincoln Christian. Auburn needs a first down in a bad way. Looks like they're going to go to the air once again. 2 out left, 1 to the right. That's where Swanson's looking. He's got nobody open. He might have to keep it. He's running out of time, and 4 Crusaders just smashed into him. They have retrieved the Holy Grail. 4 players, 4 against 1, yeah. You're not going to win that battle. Swanson just ran out of time. Well defended by the secondary. He had nowhere to go. And by the time he was thinking about taking it with his feet, there were 4 Crusaders up in his grill. So it's 4th down and not a lot of time. I said there's a lot of time and not a lot of time at the same time, if that makes sense. There's 7:28 left to go in the third quarter. But you're at midfield. This is a position where I feel the gamble is worth it. So does Coach Jansen right now. Is they're going to go for it on 4th and long. Swanson checks it downfield, intended for Wyatt Tanner. It's way too strong. Wind at his back. I think it took a little bit more. He needed a softer touch there. Turnover on downs for the Bulldogs. Their previous defensive series, they came up with a fumble. Can they do it again this time around? That's what they're hoping for. Lincoln Christian would like to get on the board. You know, last week, Auburn held the number one team in the state to no points in the third quarter. They're hoping to do the same here at Lincoln Christian tonight and give themselves an opportunity to get back into the ballgame. 7:15 left to go. It's 1st down and 10 for the Crusaders at their own 46. Gunnery has 2 receivers out to the right side. They're going to pass. It's caught, a dart right up the middle. Gets the pass play to his receiver. That is going to be Will Hodges with the reception, his 2nd of the night. And he gets the Crusaders the 1st down. The sticks are moving deep into Auburn territory. Ball's going to be at the 28 of Auburn now. 7 minutes left to play in the third quarter. Looking to the sideline for the play. Crusaders are ready to go. Receiver out to each side, puts a man in motion, moving left to right. Takes the handoff up the middle, keeps it himself. Quarterback Terrell is pulling people with him like he's the little engine that could. He dragged everybody for the 1st down, 10 yards and more, 10 yards plus. Man, a 14-yard pickup for the quarterback. The senior wants to have a memorable homecoming, a memorable run there. Gets the Crusaders even closer as they are in the red zone. Ball at the 14 of Auburn. Taking their time. They've got a respectable lead, 19 to nothing. 6:15 left to play in the third quarter. Let's see if they keep it on the ground with another option type play. They will. Quarterback keeps it himself. Terrell, why not? He had a great run the previous play. Keeps it again. This one much shorter, but still positive yardage. So a 4-yard pickup from the quarterback. As again, there's no urgency and there doesn't need to be for Lincoln Christian. Up 19 to nothing. 5:40 left to play in the third quarter.
3: Definitely a momentum pacing setting drive right here for Lincoln Christian.
2: They have definitely controlled the time management is on like a Christian side as they hand the ball off close to the goal line, trying to stretch across with Lichty. That's a decent pickup. He's pushed out at the one. A 9-yard pickup makes it first and goal from the one. I think Terrell just punched it in up the middle. But we're going to have a timeout. There were, I believe, 12 guys on the field for Auburn. They wanted to avoid the penalty. Would have made it first down and like a half a foot to go to get a touchdown. So Auburn in a situation they definitely do not want to be in. Backs against the wall. They know they need to plug the middle, but when you do that, you open things out on the outside. So it's really, you're playing a gamble. You kind of got to guess what the offense is doing before they do it, John.
3: You know, stack the inside, like you said earlier. Probably just a quarterback sneak. Make it simple.
2: That's my guess as well, but the timeout wasn't called because of what defense they're going to run. The timeout was called to prevent a penalty with 12 men out on the field. So miscommunication is going to force Auburn to use a timeout that could come in handy later. They're going to have two the rest of the ball game.
3: Let's see if they can stop on this.
2: The band is rocking tonight. Is someone playing guitar?
3: I believe that is.
2: I think John's got his air guitar. He wants to join in.
3: It's keeping me warm.
2: 5:23 left to go. It's first and goal. Let's see if they do what we thought they're going to do. Well, quarterback's going to hand it off to the fullback right up the middle, and
3: nope,
2: he's short. So great job by Auburn to stop him the first time around. That was Shanley with the football. I think he picked up a couple inches. They'll be a little closer. Second and goal inside the one. Quarterback will hand it off again. This time they get it through. It's going to be a 1-yard run. Lichty, I believe, scoring this time around.
3: I think that was Shanley.
2: Oh, it was Shanley. Okay, so they had a few attempts to work with. He didn't get the first time. He said, well, that didn't work. I'm going to go slightly to the right through the B gap this time around. With 4:59 left to go, it's 25-0, Lincoln Christian on top of Auburn. And we await the two-point conversion is what they've been going with so far in this game. But we saw that they can kick field goals, so I don't know. We'll see. Looks like they're going to line up for the two-point conversion as expected.
3: Situational field goals.
2: Situational. The conversion puts a man in motion. Terrell looking to his left, rolling. And it goes over the top. Was he inbounds? Yes, he was. That's going to be Stryker with the reception for the two-point conversion. Makes it 27-0. Lincoln Christian on top of Auburn with 4:59 left to go in the third quarter. We'll take a break. We've got the kickoff coming up right after this on Odo County Country.
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2: A 1-yard touchdown run from Brody Shanley, and then the two-point conversion play, pass play to Stryker, is going to extend the lead for Lincoln Christian over Auburn in this district matchup. Both teams starting district play. It's 27-0 in favor of the home team. Lincoln Christian on their homecoming game is having a heck of a night. Auburn trying to respond. They have Rodemaker back there. Brown's usually the one that's out there, and obviously he left the game earlier on in the third quarter with an apparent leg injury. And so that ball went to, let's see, I gotta look at my, Gavin Vinson was returner there. That ball didn't go to the intended returner there.
3: It was going into the wind.
2: Yeah. Well, you got to keep that in mind. The wind last time we checked was at 12. I think we're probably around the 60-degree mark right now, or at least it feels that way as we start this drive for Auburn at their own 32-yard line. Swanson in the gun. Auburn's been passing a lot this quarter, and they're going to not see a receiver. It looks like a possible late hit. Yes, definitely late hit out of bounds by Lincoln Christian. I don't think it was nefarious. There's a lot of slippery, slippage out there. He might have just been trying to stop himself and ended up pushing the Swanson out of bounds. He was on the far side of the field right in front of the Auburn bench, but they, right when he got pushed right away, everybody was like, yeah.
3: Now that four-yard gain just turned to 19.
2: So that's going to put the Bulldogs right across midfield at the 49 of Lincoln Christian. 15 yards without having to run a play there. Well, they ran the play, but 15 yards after the play, I should say. So ball is at the 49 of Lincoln Christian. Auburn with two receivers out to the left side, one to the right. It's Lamb in the backfield with Swanson. Swanson's got a roll to his left. He looks back to the right, back to the left. He might have to keep it, just slides to prevent. Well, you know what happened last time he went in that direction. He got a four-player Lincoln Christian Crusader sandwich. Order that at the sandwich shop next time around. It's not as good as you'd think it'd be. Put a little mustard on there.
3: Yeah, go over to Dunkin' Donuts after the game.
2: Second down and 12 after the loss. Low snap, fakes the handoff, goes to his right. Swanson in trouble. Tries to roll off the block, just throws it away, and he completes the pass. Looks like he got it to Riley Tanner. And Tanner's short of the first down marker. But he did pick up 11 yards, so 1 yard shy. It's going to be third down and one from the 40. Auburn up to the line, ready to go. You just try to take it with the quarterback right up the middle or give it to Lamb. We'll see what they do. Another low snap. They're going to go to Lamb. Lamb with a face mask.
3: That
2: is going to go against the defense. So even if he didn't get it, I think he might have been right on the line. It would have been questionable whether he got the first down, but he definitely is going to get it with the personal foul, face mask against Lincoln Christian. So that's what's keeping this drive alive for Auburn is the mistakes of Lincoln Christian. The late hit out of bounds, and now the face mask on Lamb. See where that puts the football. That's a 15-yard one, right?
3: Yeah, personal foul.
2: So they'll be at the 25, or 23 as well, let's say, officially. 23-yard line, and the official
3: timeout
2: is saying there's a timeout. It's going to be Lincoln Christian calling the timeout. And Al said we need to run through some commercials. So we'll take a 30-second break. We'll be back with first and 10 for Auburn right after this on Odo County Country.
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2: I think it's Metallica here. The band here at Lincoln Christian is rocking it on homecoming. I'm digging it. They got guitar, they got bass, they got electric, just rolling with it, keeping this crowd pumped on a cold, wet night in Lincoln, Nebraska. We're coming out of the timeout, first and 10 from the Lincoln Christian 23. It's Auburn's football trying to get on the board for the first time tonight. Cut into this 27-point lead. They go to Lamb. Lamb goes right up the middle. And he's going to get about 7 yards on that carry. Second and three from the 24 now.
3: Yeah,
2: or not the 24, the 17.
3: 5 yards there, Mark.
2: Okay. I'm just going with the board said. He didn't get to be in time. Swing play out to the left side, and it's going to be a flag. It looks like Jones had the football. And now we got a Lincoln Christian. He had a guy rolling. I thought maybe he was rolling hurt. Nope, he was just rolling out of the way. It's going to be Auburn, unfortunately, kicking themselves in the foot this time around with the holding call. So that will back them up.
3: Well,
2: likely the original line of scrimmage. Oh, even further.
3: We got about second and 14.
2: I forgot holding is a 10.
3: Spot foul, too.
2: Yeah.
3: We'll go about second and 14 here from the 27.
2: All right, so they have to work their way back.

0: I don't have a fever. I don't need the cowbell.
1: We need more cowbell.
0: It's going to be third and long for Auburn. They look to the left. There's that screen pass out to Lamb, and Lamb, unfortunately, was right on the out-of-bounds line in front of the Lincoln Christian bench. He didn't have room to cut back in. So now fourth down, obviously have to go for it. Time running down in this third quarter, down by four scores. Fourth and 14. Yeah, it looks like he didn't gain anything on that screenplay. Benberger is going to be out to the left side with Wyatt Tanner and Jones, the slot man, to the right. Swanson rolls to his right. He's got a man wide open. It's Riley Tanner. Tanner's going to shake off one, shakes off another, and he's inside the five. Great job on fourth down by Auburn. The protection was there. The man was open. Riley Tanner puts the Bulldogs in prime position to get their first points of the night. They're hurrying up. Put two out to the left, one to the right. Lamb in the backfield with Swanson. Hands it off to Lamb. Lamb pushing his way forward. He's pushing over his own offensive tackle to try to get yards. Caleb Covers like, dude, why? I was trying to block for you. 2:23 left to go. Auburn in his best opportunity to score here in the third quarter. They hand it off to Lamb again. Up the middle. Powers his way through. Touchdown, Auburn. So they will not be shut out tonight. Perhaps the start of a comeback with a whole quarter and 2:14 left to go. Auburn now, they usually kick the PAT, but now you're in a position where
1: you almost got to go for two.
0: You got to go for the two-point conversion just to make up for lost time. See if they bring out a special package for this one. As Jones heads to the sideline. He's not going to be involved in this one, but Rodemaker is out to the right. Slot man on the right side is going to be Lamb, and then Wyatt Tanner to the left. Man in the backfield, I believe, is Hayes with Swanson. Lamb put in motion, moving right to left. They go to Hayes. Hayes up the middle. He powers his way through, and he is in for the score. Auburn gets the two-point conversion, and they are back in business trying to make something happen. Currently trail. With 2:14 left to go in the third quarter, it is Lincoln Christian 27. Auburn fighting back, though, with 8. We're back with the kickoff after this on Odo County Country.
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0: Well, the Dawgs still have a little bite in them as they get on the board for the first time tonight with 2:14 left to go in the third quarter. They currently trail 27-8 after the 2-yard touchdown run from Draven Lamb, capped off by the 2-point conversion from Ryan Hayes. And now it will be Cam Becker to kick off for the Bulldogs. Just the second time they've kicked off tonight. First one was a little short. He'd love to get this one deep into the end zone, force a touchback, not even allow the Crusaders to return it. And here we go. That one's a little better. That one's going to go drop at the 5 into the end zone, touchback. And so the Crusaders, it's like he heard me say, hey, he needs a touchback right here. Crusaders will start at their own 20-yard line. As I try to navigate this wet paper and let you know who's doing what, playing what positions. Yeah, just 24 players on this Lincoln Christian squad. They are small, but they're mighty, as you can see, with 3 wins on the year, 3 in a row after starting. I mean, they could potentially be 4 in a row if they won for the Battle of the Sword, but it was not meant to be that night. You throw the records out the window, it was the first game of the year too, but sure. They lost by 2 points to Lincoln Lutheran in week 1, and since then they have been on a tear trying

0: to respond to the first touchdown of Auburn on the night. First and 10 from their own 20. They hand it off up the middle. It's going to be Cooper Terrell keeping it himself for a short pickup. Second down and 8 from their own 22. 2 minutes left to play in the third quarter. We mentioned on the last drive, Lincoln Christian taking their time. There's no need to hurry up as you've got a large lead, up by 3 scores at this point in time.
1: And you flip the script in the fourth quarter, you get the win behind your back.
0: Oh yeah, absolutely. They're going to have the win at their back, so they take all the time they need. Just need a first down and you'll start the fourth quarter on the other side of the field with the win at your back. But on second down, they're going to keep the ball on the ground, goes out to the left side as Cash Peterson gets closer to the mark. Third down and short. They'll say 3 left to go to get the first down. Ball is at the 27, 1:15 left to go in the third. Looking for the play as they've got a couple of coaches. One is just there to do signals to throw off the defense. You don't know who's calling the actual play.
1: I think they're just trying to stay warm down there, Mark.
0: Yeah, they're dancing. It's fun to stay at the YMCA is what I'm told. handoff goes and pitch play. He has got room to run. There's only one man that can catch him. Rodemaker's going to try to stop him. A touchdown saving tackle. Well, it was more of, I think the field helped him out there. He couldn't cut in with the water on the field. We're playing a little bit in the swamp. A 48-yard run down inside the Auburn territory, inside the 30. They'll say it's the 25 is where they have it, first and 10, 35. They have to run one play, and then they have the wind at their back. So, what a play there. I didn't see who had the ball. I believe it was Peterson.
1: No, number 11.
0: So that would be Hodges that had the run there, if it's number 11. First and 10. Hands off up the middle. I believe that's Shanley. Just throws away one defender. Couldn't get past the other two. Is Shanley with a short pickup. That's the end of the third quarter. We've got 12 minutes left to play, and at the end of the third, it's Lincoln Christian 27, Auburn 8. We're back with the fourth quarter right after this on Odo County Country, KNCY, Nebraska City, 1600 AM, 105.5 FM. Back in a bit.
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0: Start of the fourth quarter here at Lincoln Christian High School. Crusaders on top of Auburn 27-8. They have the football, second down and 7. The ball is carried out to the right side on the second down play, and it's going to be Shanley with the carry out to the right side. He's short of the first down, but it's going to be third and nope, they say he got it. It was close. So the official making an official decision. Says, hey, move the sticks. So they could potentially get another first down. As the ball is now at the 15-yard line, they get inside the 5 for another first down. So they could potentially get a first down, set themselves up in fantastic real estate for a first and goal type situation. But right now, it is first and 10 from the 15. Terrell's going to keep it himself. Go to the left side. He's going to get past one, close to the end zone, brought down by Wyatt Tanner. He saved the touchdown there.
1: Yeah, we're going to have a holding.
0: And we got a flag, however. Holding on the offense, and so that's going to take away that great run by Terrell. You know, it's penalties that helped Auburn on that scoring drive previously. This might be a situation. How do you make a comeback when the other team just commits all the penalties? I've never seen that before. Could we see that tonight? Not a lot of time to do so, but that's wishful thinking if you're an Auburn fan. A lot of things need to happen for the Bulldogs to get back in this one. A big stop here would help put them in the right direction. So instead of a second and short, it's first down and 18 from the 23 of Auburn. Terrell's going to hand it off to the fullback. It's going to be Shanley on the carry here. He had the touchdown on the previous possession. Brought down by Caleb Cover. So Auburn, they gained 3 on that play. It's second and 15 from the 23. Under 11 minutes left to go in the ball game. Auburn running out of time. They need to stop this offense from moving forward. No points could be allowed if you want to mount the comeback. Terrell's going to roll back to pass. Throws it downfield. Got a man, and it's knocked out of his hands. I believe that was Wyatt Tanner on the defense there. So great job by Tanner to knock that ball away. Intended receiver was Will Hodges. Man, the official tried to throw the football wet on the field to the sideline judge. And the wind took it.
1: That ball moved 10 yards to the left in the air.
0: It's even affecting our officiating crew here tonight.
1: Side official said not today.
0: Third down and 15 after the incomplete pass. Fakes a sweep play to the left side. Going to roll to his right. He's hit hard, and the ball is almost picked off by the Auburn defense. One of the linebackers is in the area. I believe that was that Wyatt Tanner again?
1: Yeah.
0: And it wasn't a linebacker. That was one of the secondary came in. He was playing up a little bit.
1: I think defensively they went man-to-man.
0: Ah, and that was his guy that they tried to get it to, and the quarterback was under pressure. Now fourth down and long. They're going to go for it. Do they get it through the air? I mean, they're in a position where Auburn's not going to have the best field position anyway. Whoa. Late pitch, and there's going to be a flag on the play as he's pushed out of bounds. Late hit by Auburn, or was it a late hit? He kind of got pushed himself and landed on top of the Crusader runner.
1: Illegal forward pass.
0: Holding on the offense. Were there two penalties on that play?
1: Holding.
0: Holding was the one.
1: There was nobody out there.
0: I was waiting. I thought it's on the other side of the field, so I can't quite see. But I thought there might have been a late hit where Auburn fell on top of him.
1: I mean, either way, you decline it because they didn't get a first down.
0: Yeah.
1: So it's Auburn's ball.
0: So that drive's going to end with a penalty against Lincoln Christian. Gives Auburn the football and, most importantly, an opportunity. Just give me an opportunity, coach.
1: It's the penalties, Mark. It's
0: give me an inch and I'll take it a mile. That is what Auburn is thinking right now. We've got to score. We do not want to drop two in a row now. Two receivers out to the left as they start this drive at their own 12. Swanson looking downfield. Under pressure, rolls to the left end. Knocks over one of the chain gang. He's a chain gang soldier. Gets right up. Bouncing.
1: EMT?
0: Still got a little up.
1: EMT's
0: up
1: come back.
0: John Cena, that chain gang soldier over there. Players didn't see him. That's why. The second time I mentioned John Cena in this game.
1: You can't see
0: him. Tell me and the boys, the young boys, watch wrestling. The never seen 17. Two receivers out to the right side. It's going to be second down and 10. Again, ball at their own 12. Auburn trying to cut into this lead. And the throw out to the left side. Ball is in the air, tipped up. Oh, almost intercepted. I think the ball might have been off the intended receiver's helmet.
1: Yeah, it looked like it was off of Tanner's helmet.
0: So the intended receiver, Wyatt Tanner, who did a number on defense. He prevented a touchdown in the back of the end zone on the last Lincoln Christian drive.
1: This drive could make or break it here, Mark. You don't make this here and you give Lincoln Christian the ball inside of the 50-yard line if they punt it away.
0: You have to score. There is no other option. So, obviously, four down territory no matter where you are on the field. Two receivers out to the right, one to the left, and it's going to be a flag on the play. Someone moved. It's going to go against Lincoln Christian. Offsides. Someone moved early, got a little excited. Oh, and now they're switching. The official, he just went to school and found out left and right are different and decides to give the penalty to Auburn. So instead of an offsides call, we're going to have a false start against the Bulldogs. So instead of moving forward, we're heading back five, third and 15 now from their own seven. They're already deep into their own territory. Now they got to throw the long ball. Or at least make it a manageable fourth down. Easier said than done. We're going to have trips out to the right side for Auburn. Now they're going to put another man out there in Lamb. Lamb on the screen play. They're going to go to Rodemaker instead. He's going to cut horizontally to the left side of the field. He's trying to get back to the line of scrimmage. Did not work out. He went horizontally instead of vertically and might have lost yards there. Under 10 minutes left to go. Not sure what the plan was for Rodemaker there. He thought he saw an opening, but he couldn't get there quick enough. That is my best guess right now. He wanted to make a play, trying to make something happen, and unfortunately it didn't work out that time.
1: Now, this isn't what you want here, punting in your own end zone into the wind.
0: Oh, so they are going to, well, I said no matter what, but you got to play the field position game at this point in time. And he's punting into the wind. Yeah, it's a lose-lose battle there. Lose-lose battle. And so it's going to be great field position either way for Lincoln Christian. Coach Earl hyping up the sidelines. Says, hey, get on your feet. We're 9:20 away from a homecoming win. Auburn, the field is set up where there's no fans on the Auburn side. Everybody's on the same side of the field. They only started playing games at this facility about 10 years ago. So no grandstand exactly in here.
1: Yeah, the press box has a tent over it.
0: You like camping? We're in a tent right now, John. I'll bring the s'mores next time. I didn't know.
1: How can you have more when you haven't had one?
0: First and 10 for Lincoln Christian. Ball at the 32 of Auburn. They're going to hand it off to Shanley. Shanley had the touchdown last time around. He's going to carry Wyatt Tanner and a couple of other Bulldog defenders with him. And he's close to the first down. I thought maybe if you put out a hand or something, you got enough for the first down. They'll say no, he's short. But it was about a 9-yard pickup. Make sure you stay tuned after the game. We'll have a recap of this contest to tell you how we got to the final score. If you could award a game ball right now, I don't know. There's been a lot of key contributors on the Lincoln Christian side.
1: I'd award it to the Lincoln Christian offensive line.
0: Oh, fantastic. Good pick there. Let's see if they hold up now as Auburn is able to stop them, but not before. No, they did stop up short of the first down, so it's going to be a third and short. Again, a must-stop scenario. So I was thinking with that great field position, Lincoln Christian would have their way with the defense, but not the case here. Auburn continues the fight with 8:05 left to play in the game. Hand off up the middle. The fullback's going to take it. He's got first down and then some. They'll move the chains. Check in on that chain gang soldier on the other side. Looks like he's not walking with a limp. He's absolutely fine.
1: He's doing just fine.
0: He's gonna stay home from the gym tomorrow, though. Skip leg day.
1: I'm surprised Lincoln Christian is. That's a bad snap. Auburn's got the ball, maybe.
0: Well, they were hurrying up on that play call. I just looked at you for a second, and they were calling the game.
1: I was just going to say, why isn't Lincoln Christian taking all 25 seconds of the play clock, and they just lost the ball?
0: So a fumble on the play, and we're waiting.
1: Auburn's ball.
0: Is it Auburn football? It is Auburn football. The second time they've fallen on a fumble in this ball game, and this time a crucial opportunity. Unfortunately, the clock is not in their favor, so they got to make something happen and make it happen quickly.
1: Why Lincoln Christian wasn't taking the whole play clock?
0: I do not know. They had not been rushing it the entire second half, and then they decided to try to catch Auburn off guard. Well, they weren't quite ready themselves. Two receivers out to the right. Ball is at their own 20. First and 10. Swans is going to hand it off to Lamb. Lamb up the middle. And a pickup of about one. Clock is the enemy right now for Auburn. As they got to get down to the field in a very short amount of time if they want to have any opportunity of making a comeback. The handoff and a reverse.
1: There's the double reverse.
0: Double reverse by Auburn, and it looks like it's going to result in a first down as Lamb was ended up with the football after a couple of different handoffs by the Bulldogs. So number four gets the first, moves the sticks, and hurrying up is they're in 2 minute offense with 7 minutes left to go. Hurrying down the field. Swanson scrambling, trying to get as many yards as he can, and now out of bounds. And Lichty's going to push him out of bounds. Stops the clock. So a tremendous play there. A great run. Stops the clock. Gets them to move the sticks, and now they can huddle up and actually come up with a well-thought-out play.
1: Nice.
0: But the hurry-up has had a great play design as well. They've been efficient in these last couple of scenarios.
1: 11-yard scramble there.
0: Now it's first and 10 from their own 43. Trying to cross midfield is goal number one. They got them stacked left and right. Puts Jones in motion right to left. Now we got a trio on the left side. Swanson will roll that direction, and he's going to throw it into the hands of Lincoln Christian. It's intercepted. It's going to be Cash Peterson coming down. He is money once again. That's why they named him that, John. You get that?
1: Gotcha.
0: Because he's
1: Cash.
0: He's money. We called him Cash.
1: Almost looked like that was tip. Was that a tip drill?
0: Yeah. They're working on it. So they said volleyball is going on at the Vandy right now. We're going to play a little volleyball right now. Show up Bergen Riley on the setting side of things.
1: John Baylor always says, set the middle.
0: Kaboom! Man, oh man, what a play there, John. It's going to be first and 10 from the 45 of Auburn. Lincoln Christian fumbled it on their last play, and they're not going to get much on this one. Stuffed in the backfield. And so Riley Tanner was in there. I believe Draven Lamb was in there to contribute with the assist. 6:25 left to go in the ball game. Lincoln Christian, again, it's when you rush things that not everybody's set and mistakes happen. And that's how the fumble happened on their last drive.
1: Oh, yeah, this is where you want to keep
0: just
1: the clock running.
0: Yeah, run the clock down, the play clock down as much as you can. Man in motion. They're going to hand it off to the fullback. Well,
1: no.
0: Actually, Terrell might have kept it himself. See, that's how good he is at carrying out the fake. I thought he handed it off, but he kept it himself.
1: That's how you run the veer.
0: That flex bone is like the next level of the wishbone, if I'm not mistaken. There's always something going on. Whatever happened to that dog wishbone? Now that it's on my mind, what's the story with wishbone?
1: Did you know Batman had a dog?
0: He did.
1: Bat hound.
0: Okay. Well, if my four-year-old wants to go as Batman for Halloween, he's going to have to bring our little dog with him. Third down carry is not going to go too far. Is this going to be well short of the line to gain? It's going to be fourth down, and Lincoln Christian going to run the clock down as much as they can before they run this fourth down play. Mentioned it's homecoming for Lincoln Christian tonight. Next week will be homecoming for Auburn as they will host Milford. And I believe Cam Becker is one of the homecoming candidates for Auburn. So he might join you in the the royalty. You guys got a castle if you win Homecoming King? There's a Homecoming castle. It's like the Heisman house.
1: True. the Batman's dog's name was Ace.
0: Ace. Ventura? He doesn't have a last name.
1: Sure. Pet detective.
0: Well, what version of the comic is Ace? There's a timeout call. That's what
1: I mean, I'm talking this is years. Way before we were even thought of.
0: Before Batman had a, you know, did stuff with his voice to disguise it. I'm just a man in a mask. I'm Batman. Where's the Joker? 4:38 left to go. Timeout was called by Lincoln Lutheran. Just to, you know, you get a first down, you could wind a lot of clock down. They see the victory is well in their grasp. Just 4:38 left to go. Auburn would love nothing more than to get a stop here. At least put some points on the board. They didn't get off to a great start in the second half.
1: No.
0: They held a... I'm not mistaken. They didn't hold a... It was not a scoreless third quarter for Lincoln Christian. That's what I'm trying to get to. They scored right at the end, right? Yes, they did,
1: yes.
0: Because they were going into the win. Yes. I was going to say, so Lincoln Christian has scored in every quarter except this one.
1: Except for the first. No scoring in the first quarter. They had one touchdown in the third quarter.
0: Well, that's right. It was scoreless after, and then they...
1: After the first.
0: Kind of went crazy. But we'll have that full recap in the postgame show, but it looks like Lincoln Christian will punt. Right at the 50, Stryker sets it down inside the 5. Well, that might have gone into the past the pylon.
1: That's down in the 3-yard line.
0: Wow, tremendous punt by Lincoln Christian. Auburn's got to go. They'll say he's at the 2 instead of the 3. So 2-yard line, 98 yards. To get to the end zone. So, tough task, not impossible, but the way things have been going and the conditions they're playing in, it's going to be very difficult. Let's see what the Bulldogs have drawn up for this series. Potentially their last one, their last opportunity to get some more points on the board. They'll have a couple players out to the right side. It's a bad low snap, and Swanson's just going to chuck it up in the air. There is intercepted, and I am surprised there was no flag there because it looked like he was being dragged down. The intended receiver was Wyatt Tanner, and Will Hodges is going to get an interception. Hodges is trying to make it known that he wants to be our player.
1: Making a case for player of the game.
0: Now, if you had a homecoming dance, John, was there line dancing at Wayne High?
1: Northeast Nebraska. Northeast Nebraska, of course, there was line dancing.
0: Oh, yeah. Were you good at it?
1: I trip over my own feet.
0: I did one country night in college, and never again. I don't dance. It's 1st and 10 for Lincoln Christian after the interception. It's going to be Shanley with the ball in his hands. And now, yeah, they could just kind of wind things down a little bit. Take your time. Let as much clock run out before you snap the ball. 2-yard pickup on 1st down for Lincoln Christian. 4 minutes left to play. 2nd and 8. Ball is going to be on the 33 of Auburn.
1: Yeah, you got to wait till that back judge starts his five second clock. Let that
0: just
1: clock run.
0: Look, I think my schedule for Lincoln Christian telling you where they're. I know they're on the road next week. I believe it's Syracuse. I don't want to get ahead of myself. But 2nd and long for Lincoln Christian. Dragon players is Shanley once again. So, yeah, the matchup next week for Lincoln Christian will be at Syracuse. The Rockets coming off that one-sided victory over Nebraska City tonight. I guess that game started a little earlier than expected, 5 o'clock, and what was the score, 46-0, 47-0? We'll get you the official score on the scoreboard show. Make sure you tune in. B103, 10 o'clock tonight, Geo and Company. Always have a good show for you. And if you like questions about summer conditioning, you can look for that as well. And unfortunately, my alma mater just lost on the road. 20-6, Clarkson falls to Lee. We'll get him next time, fellas. 1st down play for Lincoln Christian as they're moving the sticks. Nice gain there by the Crusaders as they wind it down. Under 3 minutes left to go. This might be the last drive. I'd almost intentionally not score just so you can wind down the clock.
1: I think they're just going to keep going up the middle with Shanley.
0: It's first and 10 now from the 22 of Auburn.
1: You can run this clock out.
0: Terrell.
1: There he is. He's waiting.
0: Waiting for the signal from the official. And he will hand it off to the fullback. And Shanley's going to get the ball again for a short gain. As I said, is it 25 or 30? The
1: 25.
0: 25. So by the time they snap it this time around, it's going to be about 137, 138 left to go in the ballgame. So, yeah, this is likely the last drive of the ballgame. Again, Lincoln Christian taking their time. The result is not in doubt. Question is, will they put up another score before all is said and done? They're going to hand it off to Shanley again on the right side. Goes through the B gap. Short of the first down marker. It's going to be third down. And
1: four?
0: About four to go, yeah. Ball is now at the 19 in the red zone. Again, first down, and you can get that victory formation ready to go. Good. It's gonna be under a minute when they snap this football. And if you get a first down, well, that's all she wrote. Terrell puts a man in motion, hands it off to Shanley again.
1: No, kept it himself.
0: And see, that's how good he is. He's faking me out. But to be fair to myself, I'm way up here. It's foggy. The visibility improved, but it's not unlimited. So a 2 yard pickup, fourth and two. And they have to run a play.
1: You could always take it down and call a timeout.
0: Yeah, take a delay a game. It'll be, I don't know, about under 10 seconds when they have to snap it. 14 right now. Nope, they will snap it and go up the middle. And it's not going to be a first down, I do not believe. I'm waiting for the official word. It's going to be Auburn first down. There's 7 seconds left to go. Auburn will take over. I mean, I would just take a knee.
1: Yeah.
0: No one gets hurt. Again, we're thinking of Clayton Brown that was taken out of this facility in an ambulance earlier with an apparent leg injury. We're hoping for the best for him. The I Believe That We Will Win chant begins from the Lincoln Christian faithful. As Auburn, last gasp, they're just going to hand it off. Looks like Hayes with the football. And time will run out on this one. The final, 27-8, Lincoln Christian wins their district opener on their home field over the Auburn Bulldogs. Auburn came into this one ranked number 5. I think they're going to drop a little bit and might make room for the Crusaders in our poll coming up next week. But again, your final from Lincoln tonight, Lincoln Christian 27, Auburn 8. We'll take a break. We'll be back with some post-game comments and coverage. 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
0: Mark Verbinski, John Earhart here, just past 9:30 here in the capital city as Lincoln Christian defends their home field on homecoming. Opening up district play with a big dub over the Auburn Bulldogs, 27-8. John, tell us how that second half went down. The Bulldogs were able to get on the board, but unfortunately were not able to mount a comeback. They'll head back to Auburn, unfortunately, with their second straight loss.
1: Coming out of halftime, Auburn struggled in the first half. It didn't help. Two plays into the second half, they lost one of their workhorses on offense and defense. It's a tough thing to see. But that's kind of the game. So hope for the best, fast recovery, and we'll move on to what happened here in the third quarter. Third quarter started out at 19-0 Lincoln Christian. At the 4 minute and 59 second mark, there was a 54 yard drive for Lincoln Christian, where Brody Shanley scored on a 1 yard touchdown run. Cooper Terrell hit Cade Stryker for the two-point conversion, making the score 27-0. At the 2 minute and 14 second mark, Mark, where you were saying Auburn got the one touchdown, it was an 11-play, 69-yard drive where Drayvon Lamb scored on a 2-yard touchdown run. Ryan Hayes had the two-point conversion, making our final score 27-8.
0: So there we go. I want to thank a couple of our sponsors before we move ahead with our post-game show. CHI Health St. Mary's in Nebraska City, Cornhusker Beef, Hefty Seed, Lagrone, Slama Law Firm, Cody's USAFE Pharmacy, and Doan University, rooted in liberal arts. Some of our fine sponsors helping us bring you high school football every Friday night this fall around River Country. So Auburn, unfortunately, two losses in a row last week. No shame, no shame this week as well. Lincoln Christian with a fantastic football team as they win their fourth straight game after dropping their first contest of the year. This is a team that could very easily be 5-0 right now. So no shame. Put up a good fight. Auburn did. Unfortunately, there were the field conditions, some mental mistakes, weren't able to punch things in early on in the ball game, and they got themselves in a hole they unfortunately just were not able to dig themselves out of. But they'll be back in action next week, hosting Milford on homecoming. And meanwhile, Lincoln Christian will be on the road taking on another district foe in Syracuse, who got a big win tonight in Nebraska City. Lincoln Christian, Syracuse, Auburn. I think it's still a three-way race for the district. Depends on how things go. Upsets happen all the time. We'll see if Auburn can find a way, especially with power points, to getting to the postseason. Plenty of season left, 4 games left to go. District play, I know Boys Town is right around the corner a couple weeks' time, so a lot of challenges await the Auburn Bulldogs, and we wish them best of luck the rest of the season. Same for Lincoln Christian, who, hey, guess what? We're not good covering them as Syracuse. And Lincoln Christian next week will be on our radio broadcast schedule. It will be, I believe, Cam DeCone and Hank Walters calling that one next week. 7 o'clock kickoff on Odo County Country. And then on B103 next week. For the third week in a row, we've got Fall City Sacred Heart. They are going to be traveling to Weeping Water, the Indians, on a, I believe, 3-game winning streak. So that's going to be a good matchup in the D3 ranks. That one's going to be on B103 with Trevor Craig. Also want to let you know that tomorrow afternoon, UNL, Nebraska, will be taking on, I've just been, looked at my notes, they had flown away earlier, but it's a 4 o'clock kickoff.
1: 4 o'clock.
0: That game you could hear on our sister station, B103, coverage starting bright and early if it's a Saturday and you sleep in at noon. So it's going to be a great coverage. Kyle Crooks and Jay Moore with the call on that one from East Lansing. We'll see if the Huskers can move to 4 in a row and start Big 10 play with a victory. A lot of games going on around River Country. Had some updates. Mentioned that Weeping Water, man, there was a lot of scoring going on in that game, but it looks like the Indians are going to be victorious on the road tonight. 68-40 was the score between Weeping Water and Southern with about a minute left to go in that ball game. Looks like they're going to get, like I said, third win in a row, and they will host Fall City Sacred Heart next week. Speaking of the Irish, they got a victory by 4 points. They defeat Osceola on B103 in our high school football game of the week. Hank Walters and Trevor had the call on that one. So lucky you guys. You had a great game and a great victory for Fall City Sacred Heart. Good win there, John.
1: That's a nice win. That's a nice win.
0: That's how you win. Nice win there. As they're going to improve, probably move up in the ranks, I would think, Fall City Sacred Heart. And Weeping Water next week, bring them to the challenge. Lord Central Catholic victorious as well. It was a close ball game until it wasn't. On the road, the Knights likely going to move up in the ranks as well on the D2 side of things. 46-8, they win on the road over the Monarchs of Aquinas Catholic. For more scores and finals, make sure you tune in to the B103 Newstown, Nebraska scoreboard show on B103, I should say, with Gio and company. That's coming up right at the top of the hour. So, John, final thoughts before we get on out of here.
1: Good battle all around. Lincoln Christian, fantastic game. They put it all together. Scored in all three facets of the game. Auburn, don't hang your heads. That's a tough way to lose a road game. Come back next week and get back to work.
0: And all of our best to Clayton Brown. Hopefully he's okay and could be happy and healthy, by basketball or track season, something like that. But that definitely looked like a season-ending injury. But, expect the worst, hope for the best.
1: Exactly.
0: Hopefully it's comes out, they get some proper care, and could be better for it. So your final, once again, from Lincoln, Nebraska. Lincoln Christian defeats the Auburn Bulldogs 27-8. Again, thanks to all of our sponsors. Thank you to Al in studio for helping us out tonight. Thank you for listening to this broadcast. For John Earhart, I'm Mark Verbitsky. We will catch you next time under the lights.
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25: News. I'm Tom Rigotti. The Northeast is preparing for heavy rain and gusty winds from a nor'easter this weekend. Fox Weather's Mike Seidel is on New York's Long Island.
26: We're going to see a lot of rain and wind up and down the mid-Atlantic and northeast coast. Most nor'easters come up the coast and go on out. This one is getting trapped by the steering flow. It comes north from towards Long Island and then makes a turn to the left right into the Jersey Shore and winds itself down later Sunday.
25: A New Mexico jury has found Facebook liable for deceiving users about privacy protections. Fox's Lisa LaSera has more.
27: The trial centered on accusations that Facebook deceived users about a data breach stemming from a third-party personality quiz that harvested data from about 87 million people and sold it to political consulting firm Cambridge Analytica. The jury found Facebook made deceptive statements about protecting user data.
25: A judge will decide on damages. 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
38: Cloudy skies expected with fog in spots tonight with thunderstorms likely. Lows dip down to about 62. Winds out of the southeast, 8 to 15 miles per hour. Cloudy skies expected with fog in spots early tomorrow. Chance of thunderstorms, daytime highs approaching 73. Chance of thunderstorms tomorrow night. Lows dip down to about 64. Overcast skies. I'm weatherology meteorologist Laura Lockwood on News Channel Nebraska. Right now, 62.
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0: 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The Morton James Public Library Board meetings are held on the second Wednesday of the month at 4 o'clock at the library in Nebraska City. The meetings are open to the public, and agendas for the meetings are kept continuously current and available for your public inspection at the library. Next meeting will be held on Wednesday, October 14th. To find out what else is happening around River Country, click on the calendar button whenever you like at B103.fm.
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1: Jake has immersed himself in the Husker sports programs and is trusted by the staff and student athletes in Lincoln, giving him an unsurpassed insight into the teams. 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It's Big Red Buzz each game week on Thursday from noon till 1 at Valentino's in Nebraska City. 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
5: News. I'm Chris DeMayo. Not once, not twice, but now three times, the Supreme Court rejects the GOP-led redistricting effort in Missouri.
6: There were no dissents, with the high court warning changing the maps now could cause electoral chaos.
5: Fox's Kristen Goodwin. The high court's decision requires Missouri to use the same district maps provided to voters in 2022 and 2024. Portions of the East Coast bracing for severe weather conditions brought on by a rare September nor'easter.
7: You've got this huge area of low pressure that's trying to work its way up the coast. Once it hits that high pressure, it doesn't move. It kind of drifts around, which means we will see day after day of beach battering winds coming in from the northeast. A true nor'easter for sure.
5: Fox Weather is Bob Van Dillon in Manasquan, New Jersey. Several states have already declared states of emergency. At least 14 are dead, including two senior military officials in a plane crash in Congo. 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
12: Cloudy skies expected with fog in spots tonight, with thunderstorms likely. Lows dip down to about 62. Winds out of the southeast, 8 to 15 miles per hour. Cloudy skies expected with fog in spots early tomorrow. Chance of thunderstorms, daytime highs approaching 73. Chance of thunderstorms tomorrow night, lows dip down to about 64. Overcast skies. I'm weatherology meteorologist Laura Lockwood on News Channel Nebraska. Right now, 62.
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2: News Channel Nebraska AccuWeather.
3: Storms with heavy rain likely, with fog in spots tonight. Otherwise, cloudy skies expected. Lows dip down to about 62. Southeasterly winds, 8 to 15 miles per hour. Cloudy skies expected, with fog in spots early tomorrow. Chance of thunderstorms, high temperatures reach up to 73. Overcast tomorrow night. Chance of thunderstorms, lows level off around 64. I'm weatherology meteorologist Laura Lockwood on News Channel Nebraska. Currently, it's 62 degrees.
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0: Lappin to Niece Lappin to Tear Jerkin. 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

0: Hello, everyone. This is your Action News reporter with all the news that is news across the nation on the scene at the supermarket. There seems to have been some disturbance here. Pardon me, sir. Did you see what happened?
1: Yeah, I did. I was standing over by the tomatoes, and here he come, running through the pole beans, through the fruits and vegetables, naked as a jaybird. And I hollered over to Ethel. I said, "Don't look, Ethel." And it's too late. She'd already been incensed.

0: This is your Action News reporter once again, and we're here at the gas station. Pardon me, sir, did you see what happened?
1: Yeah, I was just in here getting my tires checked, and he just appeared out of the track. Come streaking around the grease right there. Didn't have nothing on but a smile. I looked in there, and Ethel was getting her cold drink. I hollered, "Don't look, Ethel!" And it's too late. She'd already been mooned. Flashed her right there in front of the shop. So
2: he ain't rude.
1: Boogity, boogity.
2: He ain't rude.

0: Once again, your Action News reporter in the booth at the gym covering the disturbance at the basketball playoff. Pardon me, sir. Did you see what happened?
1: Yeah, deep. Hey, Tom, I was just going down there to get Ethel a snow cone. Here it come, right out of the cheap seats. Dribbling. Right down the middle of the court. Didn't have on nothing but his PS. Made a hook shot and got out through the concession stand. I hollered up at Ethel. I said, "Don't look, Ethel!" It was too late. She'd already got a free shot. Grandstand. Right there in front of the home team.
2: What is it calling the street?
0: Here it comes again. Who's that with it? Ethel. Is that you, Ethel?
2: He's just as proud as he can be.
0: What do you think you're doing?
2: Listen at me. He gonna give us
0: a key. Get your clothes on.
2: What is it calling the street?
0: Ethel, where you go?
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2: News. I'm Deborah Valentine. A nor'easter bringing rain and wind along the mid-Atlantic states and the Northeast this weekend. Fox Weather's Mike Seidel.
3: It comes north from towards Long Island and then makes a turn to the left right into the Jersey Shore and winds itself down later Sunday.
2: Tides will be running 3 feet above normal. Massive beach erosion is forecast. A Category 2 Hurricane Nolo is targeting Hawaii. For the third time, the Supreme Court rejects a Republican redistricting effort in Missouri. Here's Fox's Kristen Goodwin.
4: The Supreme Court blocking a federal appeals court ruling that would have revived the 2025 Republican-friendly map for the upcoming November elections. There were no dissents, with the high court warning changing the maps now could cause electoral chaos.
2: The High Court's decision requires Missouri to use the same district maps provided to voters in 2022 and 2024. 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
9: News Channel, Nebraska AccuWeather.
10: Storms with heavy rain likely, with fog in spots tonight. Otherwise, cloudy skies expected. Lows dip down to about 62. Southeasterly winds, 8 to 15 miles per hour. Cloudy skies expected, with fog in spots early tomorrow. Chance of thunderstorms, high temperatures reach up to 73. Overcast tomorrow night. Chance of thunderstorms, lows level off around 64. I'm weatherology meteorologist Laura Lockwood on News Channel Nebraska. Currently, it's 62 degrees.
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6: News Channel Nebraska AccuWeather.
7: Storms with heavy rain likely, with fog and spots tonight. Otherwise, cloudy skies expected. Lows dip down to about 62. Southeasterly winds, 8 to 15 miles per hour. Cloudy skies expected, with fog and spots early tomorrow. Chance of thunderstorms, high temperatures reach up to 73. Overcast tomorrow night. Chance of thunderstorms, lows level off around 64. I'm weatherology meteorologist Laura Lockwood on News Channel Nebraska. Currently, it's 62 degrees.
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He kisses her goodbye and heads for the radio station. Oh, he hates to leave her, but he's got another show to do. He knows she gets lonely, so he lets her know he's thinking about her. And though millions are listening, she knows who he's talking to.

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He taped his show just so he could be home with her. The radio was playing, and as he walked in on her, her lover, he heard himself saying the last words that they ever heard.

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3: News. I'm Chris DeMeo. Chinese President Xi Jinping has packed up and left town after 3 days of meetings with President Trump. Xi, through an interpreter, says the trip was productive.
4: When the president visited China in May, we agreed on the vision of building a constructive China-U.S. relationship of strategic stability. This time, we've agreed to add new substance to it.
3: Both leaders talked about tariffs, the Middle East, and AI. The Northeast prepping for heavy rain and gusty winds from a nor'easter this weekend.
5: It comes north from towards Long Island and then makes a turn to the left, right into the Jersey Shore, and winds itself down later Sunday.
3: That's Fox Weather's Mike Seidel. Coastal flood and wind advisories are in effect. Several states also declaring states of emergency through the weekend. 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
2: News Channel Nebraska AccuWeather.
3: Storms with heavy rain likely, with fog and spots early overnight. Otherwise, cloudy skies expected. Lows dip down to about 62. Winds out of the southeast, 8 to 15 miles per hour. Chance of thunderstorms Saturday. Daytime highs approaching 73. Overcast skies. Chance of thunderstorms Saturday night. Lows dip down to about 64. Overcast skies. I'm weatherology meteorologist Laura Lockwood on News Channel Nebraska. Right now, 62.
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2: Thunderstorms likely, with fog overnight. Otherwise, cloudy skies expected. Lows dip down to about 62. Southeast winds, 8 to 15 miles per hour. High of 73. Saturday, chance for storms. Storms likely, Saturday night. Lows dip down to about 63. Cloudy skies expected. Low 70s, Sunday and Monday. Slight chance for storms, Sunday. Slight chance for showers, Monday. I'm weatherology meteorologist Laura Lockwood on News Channel Nebraska. Right now, it's 62 degrees.
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I was out on the West Coast trying to make a buck, and things didn't work out. I was down on my luck. Got tired of roaming and bumming around, so I started thumbing back east toward my hometown.

0: He stuck out his hand and said with a grin, Big Joe's the name. I told him mine. And he said, the name of my rig is Phantom 309. Well, I asked him why he called his rig such a name. He said, son, this old Mac can put them all to shame. There ain't a driver or a rig running any line that's seen nothing but taillights from Phantom 309. Well, we rode and talked the better part of the night when the lights of a truck stop came in sight. He said, I'm sorry, son, this is as far as you go, because I got to make a turn just on up the road. Well, he tossed me a dime as he pulled her in low and said, have yourself a hot cup on old Big Joe. When Joe and his rig roared out in the night, in nothing flat, he was clean out of sight. Well, I went inside and ordered me a cup, told the waiter Big Joe was setting me up. Oh, you could have heard a pin drop. It got deathly quiet, and the waiter's face turned kind of white. Well, did I say something wrong? I said with a halfway grin. He said, no, this happens every now and then. Every driver in here knows Big Joe. But son, let me tell you what happened about 10 years ago. At the crossroads tonight where you flagged him down, there was a busload of kids coming from town. And they were right in the middle when Big Joe topped the hill. It could have been slaughter, but he turned his wheels. Well, Joe lost control, went into a skid, and gave his life to save that bunch of kids. And there at that crossroads was the end of a line for Big Joe and Phantom 309. But every now and then, some hiker will come by, and like you, Big Joe will give him a ride. Here, have another cup, and forget about the dime. Keep it as a souvenir from Big Joe and Phantom 309.
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2: Fox News, I'm Deborah Valentine. A rare September nor'easter affecting the Mid-Atlantic and New England states, bringing heavy rain, strong winds, and coastal erosion through the weekend. Nassau County Executive Bruce Blakeman advising residents.
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2: New York City, as well as 8 New York State counties and 8 New Jersey counties, are under states of emergency. President Trump and Chinese President Xi Jinping concluding their two-day state meeting. Fox's Aisha Hasni has more from Capitol Hill.
4: President Trump and President Xi discussed the economy, trade, super intelligence, and cooperation on a number of issues of shared importance.
2: She says the White House has reportedly not detailed those topics. 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
4: Got a breaker 19. This here's a rubber duck. You got a copy on me, Big Ben? Come on. Yeah, 10-4, Big Ben, for sure, for sure. By golly, it's clean clear to Flagtown. Come on. Yeah, it's a big 10-4 there, Big Ben. Yeah, we definitely got the front door, good buddy. Mercy sakes alive, looks like we got us a convoy.
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0: about 5 miles or so. 10, roger. Them hulks is getting intense up here.
1: By the time we got into Tulsa Town, we had 85 trucks in all. But they's a roadblock up on the Cloverleaf, and them bears was wall to wall. 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
1: 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By the time we hit that shy town, them bears was getting smart. They'd brought up some reinforcements from the Illinois National Guard. There's armored cars and tanks and jeeps and rigs of every size. Yeah, them chicken coops was full of bears, and choppers filled the skies. Well, we shot the line, we went for broke, with 1,000 screaming trucks and 11 long-haired friends of Jesus in a chartreuse microbus.
0: Hey, rubber duck to a sodbuster. Come on there, you 10-4 sodbuster. Listen, you want to put that microbus in behind that suicide jockey? Yeah, he's hauling dynamite, and he needs all the help he can get.
1: Well, we laid a strip for the Jersey Shore, preparing to cross the line. I could see the bridge was lined with bears, but it didn't have a doggone dime. I says, Pigpen, this here's a rubber duck. We just ain't going to pay no toll. So we crashed the gate doing 98. I says, let that

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2: Thunderstorms likely, with fog overnight. Otherwise, cloudy skies expected. Lows dip down to about 62. Southeast winds, 8 to 15 miles per hour. High of 73. Saturday, chance for storms. Storms likely, Saturday night. Lows dip down to about 63. Cloudy skies expected. Low 70s, Sunday and Monday. Slight chance for storms, Sunday. Slight chance for showers, Monday. I'm weatherology meteorologist Laura Lockwood on News Channel Nebraska. Right now, it's 62 degrees.
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0: the inside scoop on what's going on with the Husker football team?
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0: giving him an unsurpassed insight into the teams. He'll pass on what he's soaked up at practices,
1: what he thinks about the upcoming matchup, and take your questions.
0: It's Big Red Buzz each game week on Thursday from noon till 1 at Valentino's in Nebraska City.
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2: Cloudy with fog early overnight, with storms likely. Lows around 61, southeast winds 8 to 15 miles per hour. Chance of thunderstorms Saturday, high temperatures reach up to 73. Overcast skies Saturday night, thunderstorms likely. Lows dip down to about 63. Slight chance of thunderstorms Sunday, with a slight chance of rain showers Monday. Highs in the low 70s. I'm weatherology meteorologist Laura Lockwood on News Channel Nebraska. Currently 61.
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2: Fox News, I'm Chris DeMeo. Chinese President Xi Jinping has packed up and left town after 3 days of meetings with President Trump. Xi, through an interpreter, says the trip was productive.
3: When the president visited China in May, we agreed on the vision of building a constructive China-U.S. relationship of strategic stability. This time, we've agreed to add new substance to it.
2: Both leaders talked tariffs, the Mideast, and AI. Millions in the Mid-Atlantic and New England regions bracing for severe weather from a nor'easter. New York Mayor Zoran Mamdani with advice.
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3: Cloudy with fog early overnight with storms likely. Lows around 61. Southeast winds 8 to 15 miles per hour. Chance of thunderstorms Saturday. High temperatures reach up to 73. Overcast skies Saturday night. Thunderstorms likely. Lows dip down to about 63. Slight chance of thunderstorms Sunday with a slight chance of rain showers Monday. Highs in the low 70s. I'm weatherology meteorologist Laura Lockwood on News Channel Nebraska. Currently 61.
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1: 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It'll get down for a base
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4: Storms likely with fog overnight, otherwise cloudy. Lows around 62, winds out of the southeast, 8 to 15 miles per hour. Chance of thunderstorms Saturday, highs level off around 73, cloudy skies expected. Storms likely Saturday night, 63. Slight chance for storms Sunday, with a slight chance for showers. Monday, highs in the low 70s. I'm weatherology meteorologist Laura Lockwood on News Channel Nebraska. Currently, 62.
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0: Here's a song I wrote on a plane between Dallas and Austin. Going to El Paso. Whoops. Now this is what gave us the idea to come down here. This is a song about a guy that probably did as much for our kind of music as anybody.
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He said, women think about themselves when menfolk ain't around. 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
2: News. I'm Deborah Valentine. A nor'easter is targeting the Mid-Atlantic and New England states through the weekend. New York's Governor Kathy Hochul has declared a state of emergency for eight counties.
3: Lots of rain, lots of coastal flooding, perhaps even some erosion that could lead to downed trees, and that means downed power lines.
2: New York City and eight counties in New Jersey are also under states of emergency. High winds, coastal erosion, heavy rain, power outages, and travel delays are forecast. The Wall Street Journal reporting President Trump has reportedly rejected Iran's proposed seven-day ceasefire. More from Fox's Chanley Painter.
4: Part of the proposal would have reopened the Strait of Hormuz and resumed nuclear talks. In return, the U.S. would lift its blockade of Iranian ports, ease some sanctions, and unfreeze some assets.
2: The president has reportedly told aides he expects bombing of Iran to continue after the midterm elections. 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
4: where Nebraska comes to cheer.
5: Storms likely with fog overnight, otherwise cloudy. Lows around 62, winds out of the southeast, 8 to 15 miles per hour. Chance of thunderstorms Saturday, highs level off around 73, cloudy skies expected. Storms likely Saturday night, 63. Slight chance for storms Sunday, with a slight chance for showers Monday, highs in the low 70s. I'm weatherology meteorologist Laura Lockwood on News Channel Nebraska. Currently 62.
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0: Just as important as the music we play is our role in the communities of Odo County and the surrounding region. 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
2: Me and Earl was hauling chickens on the flatbed out of Wiggins, and we'd spent all night on the uphill side of 37 miles of hill called Wolf Creek Pass, which is up on the Great Divide. And we was sitting there sucking toothpicks and drinking knee highs and onion soup mix, and I says, Earl, let's mail a card to Mother and then send them chickens on down to other

throttle, and then a couple of boobs with 1,000 cubes and a 1948 Peterbilt screamed alive. We woke up the chickens. We roared up off of that shoulder, spraying pine cones, rocks, and boulders, and put 400 head of them Rhode Island Reds and a couple of burnt-out roosters on the line. Look out below.

Well, we commenced trucking, and them hens commenced a clucking. Then Earl took out a match and scratched his pants and lit up the unused half of a dollar cigar and took a puff. Says, "My, ain't this pretty up here?" I says, "Earl, this hill can spill us. You better slow down, you gon' kill us. Just make one mistake and it's the pearly gates for them 85 crates of USDA-approved cluckers. You wanna hit second?"

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And then the chromium-plated, fully illuminated, genuine accessory shift knob come right off in his hand. I says, you want to screw that thing back on, Earl? He was trying to thread it on there when the fire fell off of his cigar and dropped on down, sort of rolled around, and then lit in the cuff of Earl's pants and burned a hole in his sock. Yeah, sort of set him right on fire. I looked on out of the window.

outside, and his hand was froze to the wheel like a tongue to a sled in the middle of a blizzard. I says, Earl, I'm not the type to complain, but the time has come for me to explain that if you don't apply some brake real soon, they're going to have to pick us up with a stick and a spoon. Well, Earl reared back, cocked his leg, stepped down as hard as he could on the brake, and the pedal went clear of the floor and faded right there on the floor. And it says it's sort of like stepping on a plum. Well, from there on down, it just wasn't real pretty. It was Hairpin County and Switchback City. One of them looked like a can full of worms. Another one looked like malaria germs. Right in the middle of the whole damn show was a real nice tunnel, now wouldn't you know. The sign says clearance to the 12-foot line, but the chickens was stacked to 13-9. Well, we shot that tunnel in 110 like gas through a funnel and eggs through a hen. We took that top row of chickens off slicker and scum off a Louisiana swamp. Went down and around and around and down, we run out of ground at the edge of town, bashed into the side of the feed store, downtown Pagosa Springs.

0: 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Some people call it old school. We call it
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1: 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Weather.
2: Storms likely with fog overnight, otherwise cloudy. Lows around 62, winds out of the southeast, 8 to 15 miles per hour. Chance of thunderstorms Saturday, highs level off around 73, cloudy skies expected. Storms likely Saturday night, 63. Slight chance for storms Sunday, with a slight chance for showers Monday, highs in the low 70s. I'm weatherology meteorologist Laura Lockwood on News Channel Nebraska. Currently 62.
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6: News. I'm Chris DeMeo. Much of the East Coast expected to be belted by a major nor'easter this weekend.
7: Flashing places from North Carolina to New England with heavy rain, damaging winds, flooding, and strong surf. Some areas could see over 5 inches of rain by Tuesday. All this expected to create major travel disruptions and power outages. More than 40 million people are in the storm's path.
6: Fox's Chanley Painter. Chinese President Xi Jinping satisfied with this week's meetings in Washington with President Trump. Xi, through an interpreter, says the trip was productive.
8: When the president visited China in May, we agreed on the vision of building a constructive China-U.S. relationship of strategic stability. This time, we've agreed to add new substance to it.
6: Both leaders talked tariffs, the Middle East, and AI. 11 people are dead after a bus flipped over in central Iran. 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

0: 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The Yarn Crafters Club meets on the first Wednesday of each month at the Morton James Public Library in Nebraska City. 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
4: Cloudy skies expected today with a chance of thunderstorms. Daytime highs approaching 73. Southeast winds 8 to 15 miles per hour. Cloudy skies expected again tonight. Thunderstorms likely. Lows dip down to about 63. Slight chance for storms. Tomorrow, high of 73. Overcast skies with fog early. Slight chance of rain showers. Monday, storms likely on Tuesday. I'm weatherology meteorologist Laura Lockwood on News Channel Nebraska. Currently 62.
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4: News Channel Nebraska AccuWeather.
5: Cloudy skies expected today with a chance of thunderstorms. Daytime highs approaching 73. Southeast winds 8 to 15 miles per hour. Cloudy skies expected again tonight. Thunderstorms likely. Lows dip down to about 63. Slight chance for storms. Tomorrow, high of 73. Overcast skies with fog early. Slight chance of rain showers. Monday, storms likely on Tuesday. I'm weatherology meteorologist Laura Lockwood on News Channel Nebraska. Currently 62.
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5: News. I'm Deborah Valentine. A state of emergency is in effect for New York City as a nor'easter is off the Atlantic coast. It'll bring rain, wind, and high surf through the weekend. Here's New York City Mayor Zohran Mamdani.
6: Live in a basement, know your exits, and be ready to move if water approaches. 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
5: Eight counties in New York and eight counties in New Jersey are also under states of emergency. A New Mexico jury has found Facebook liable for deceiving users about privacy protections. Fox's Lisa Lacera.
7: The trial centered on accusations that Facebook deceived users about a data breach stemming from a third-party personality quiz that harvested data from about 87 million people and sold it to political consulting firm Cambridge Analytica.
5: A judge will make the final decision on penalties. 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
20: Rick Jackson's Country Classics. We've got a full moon this weekend, which is perfect for strange behavior, weird sightings, and a great show, Lunar Lunacy, set to your favorite country classic. So take a walk under the stars with us on our full moon feature of Cosmic Country.

Alabama, and a song about the star we call Octanus. That's the southern star, but it's hard to see. So navigators use the Alpha Gamma stars, together called the Southern Cross, to locate True South. That's why Alabama says, Southern Star, I wish you could shine, because it doesn't. It's our feature of Cosmic Country. You got a full moon this weekend, so it seemed like the right thing to do. And here comes Kenny Chesney to take care of business on Rick Jackson's Country Classics.

0: Got silver in the stars and gold in the morning sun. That's Don Williams, and I'm just a country boy. Alison Krauss does a great version of that song, too. It's our feature of Cosmic Country, and I got music on the way from Roy Haggard next on Rick Jackson's Country Classics.
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6: News Channel, Nebraska AccuWeather.
7: Cloudy skies expected today with a chance of thunderstorms. Daytime highs approaching 73. Southeast winds 8 to 15 miles per hour. Cloudy skies expected again tonight. Thunderstorms likely. Lows dip down to about 63. Slight chance for storms. Tomorrow, high of 73. Overcast skies with fog early. Slight chance of rain showers. Monday, storms likely on Tuesday. I'm weatherology meteorologist Laura Lockwood on News Channel Nebraska. Currently 62.
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0: Hey, did you know that Merle Haggard was a great fiddle player? Besides the fact that he was also terrific on the guitar, Merle was named an honorary member of the Texas Playboys, his heroes, and played several dates with them in the early 1970s and released an album in tribute to Bob Wills called The Best Damn Fiddle Player in the World. And the Playboys had an impact on his instrumentation on songs, too. Almost nobody uses brass instruments in country music at any time in its history, but Bob Wills did, and he had a 20-piece orchestra behind him at one time, including trumpets, trombones, saxophone, the whole nine yards. And listen to this song from Merle. He's got a trumpeter on this song, too, called Twinkle, Twinkle, Lucky Star. It's Merle Haggard on our feature of Cosmic Country.

0: such a great song from Anne Murray, who is not in the Country Music Hall of Fame, which, I don't know, that seems strange to me. Think back on her songs like Snowbird, Danny's Song, Could I Have This Dance for the Rest of My Life, and that tune, dozens of others, and I gotta think that's overdue, don't you? But we've always got plenty of her music on our show, like that tune called Shadows in the Moonlight with Willie and Stardust just before that on our feature of Cosmic Country.
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Everybody knows that Atlanta is in Georgia. But don't tell Tracy Lawrence that. Tracy is from Atlanta, Texas. And here he comes on our feature of Cosmic Country.

0: That song was a jingle for Coca-Cola before it was a record. An executive from Coke had heard another song by Dottie and loved her, then asked her to write a jingle for Coke. So she did, and it was a shortened version of that song. Well, it was a massive success and won a Clio Award, which is advertising's equivalent of an Oscar. And so after all of that, Dottie wrote more lyrics for a single, and it went all the way to number 2 in 1973. As a result of that, Coca-Cola signed Dottie West to a lifelong exclusive contract to write jingles for Coke. And she did. 15 of them, mostly used in the 1970s. Dottie West and Country Sunshine. And more of our feature of Cosmic Country.
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0: This song was a hit in 1982, and ever since then, folks have tried to figure out who it's about. But the guy who wrote the song, Bobby Braddock, says it's a composite of a bunch of washed-up singers hanging on to past glory, which, he added, is a pretty common thing in showbiz. And here comes John Anderson with Would You Catch a Fallen Star? And more of our feature of Cosmic Country.

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2: News. I'm Paul Stevens. Big nor'easter targeting the mid-Atlantic and New England states through the weekend. New York Governor Kathy Hochul declaring a state of emergency in eight counties.
3: Lots of rain, lots of coastal flooding, perhaps even some erosion that could lead to downed trees, and that means downed power lines.
2: And New York City and eight counties in New Jersey also under states of emergency. The Wall Street Journal reporting that President Trump has reportedly rejected Iran's proposed seven-day ceasefire.
4: Part of the proposal would have reopened the Strait of Hormuz and resumed nuclear talks. In return, the U.S. would lift its blockade of Iranian ports, ease some sanctions, and unfreeze some assets.
2: And that's Fox's Shanley Painter. The president has reportedly also told aides he expects the bombing of Iran to continue after the upcoming midterm election. 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
11: Hey, tonight, look up and you'll see a big old fat yellow moon, which is why I feature today. 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

The Dean of Music City Songwriters, Harlan Howard, wrote that song, which is subtitled The Moon Song, and that's Conway Twitty, and I don't know a thing about love. Got Gordon Lightfoot, Garth Brooks in there, too. Now, this song was written by Kris Kristofferson. Came out about the same time as his other big hits by Kris, like Help Me Make It Through the Night for the Good Times. From 1970, here comes Bobby Bear and Come Sundown on our feature of Cosmic Country.

0: couple of interesting things about that song. The co-writer, Jim Fotoglou, a native of California, would make trips to Nashville often to write songs with the co-writer, Wendy Waldman, of that song. And he was staying at the Shoney's Inn when he wrote it. And later, he would take the place of the guy who was singing lead on that, Jimmy Ibbotson, who had left the Dirt Band. And to take his place 3 decades later after writing that song, Jim Fotoglou joined the Nitty Gritty Dirt Band. And he's still with them. Today, up next, the Gatlin Brothers on our feature of Cosmic Country.
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10: Slight chance for storms today. Otherwise, cloudy skies expected. Daytime highs approaching 73. Southeasterly winds 8 to 15 miles per hour. Cloudy skies expected again tonight. Chance of thunderstorms, lows dip down to about 63. Slight chance of thunderstorms tomorrow. Daytime highs approaching 73. Cloudy skies expected with fog early. I'm weatherology meteorologist Laura Lockwood on News Channel Nebraska. Currently, it's 62 degrees.
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comes the Gatlin Brothers. And I play a song for Easter Sunday by them called Hallelujah, and you will never hear better harmony than they give us on that song. I tell you, it's spine-tingling. And they often perform it at their concerts, but every song they sing features the incredible blending of the family voices of Larry, Steve, and Rudy. And here they are on our feature of Cosmic Country.

0: Statler brothers. And most know that's a fictitious name. They aren't really brothers. Well, except two of them, Harold and Don Reed, are brothers, and they both wrote nearly every hit song they ever had, including that song, their biggest chart hit ever, called Do You Know You Are My Sunshine? A clever take from the original song by Jimmy Davis called You Are My Sunshine, My Only Sunshine. Everybody knows that song. I got music on the way from Dan Seals, Gary Morris, and George Strait. Next, stick around for more of Rick Jackson's Country Classics.
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Dan Seals grew up in McKamey, a small town in southwest Texas with a little over 1,000 people or so. So when he got together with Bob Wills to write this song, he drew from his childhood there in McKamey, listening to the sound of those 18-wheelers rumbling through town, going to who knows where, and wishing he was going there with him. In this song called Big Wheels in the Moonlight on our feature, Cosmic Country.

0: George Strait, Clear Blue Sky, a song you rarely hear him sing in concert. And you know, that's one of the problems with going to a George Strait show is never hearing many of your favorite songs by George. There just isn't enough time. I mean, not only did George have a record 50 number one songs, including that one, but he had another 41 top 10 records. And if he played them all, you'd be in your seat till Christmas. And that's a nice problem to have for any artist. So don't be too hard on George if he doesn't get to your favorite next time you go see him. And that might be while currently there's nothing on his schedule. Coming up next, we got music on the way from John Denver on our feature of Cosmic Country.
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0: I was born and raised in Denver, Colorado. So as you can imagine, John Denver was really popular there because of songs like Rocky Mountain High and some others. And I was hiking near his home in Aspen one year, and he flew his plane right over our heads. We knew it was him from a local guy we were climbing with that knew what it looked like. And of course, little did we know, later that same plane would end his life in 1997 when it crashed off the coast of California. But in 1974, he was flying high with a string of number one records, including this one called Sunshine on My Shoulders, and more of our feature of Cosmic Country.

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3: I'm Gary Albinger. A warning from New Jersey Governor Mikey Sherrill as a rare September nor'easter bears down on the Northeast.
4: Do not drive through flooded out roads. We've had too many people have to rescue people from these flooded out roads and damage to the cars. Do not drive through flooded out roads.
3: There are states of emergency in effect in 8 counties in New Jersey, 8 counties in New York, and New York City. Some places could get more than a month's worth of rain in a day. Hurricane Nolo is expected to brush Hawaii's Big Island, a Category 3 storm.
5: Rainfall is going to be the biggest threat from this system. Could see isolated totals as high as 25 inches on the Big Island, creating life-threatening flash flooding and mudslides.
3: National Hurricane Center Director Michael Brennan says Nolo could also bring tropical storm-force winds of 50 miles an hour to the Big Island. 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

There's your winner of the Arthur Godfrey Talent Scout Show in 1957. And you would think Patsy Cline would have been thrilled because the winner got a recording contract. And she was excited, but soon discovered the recording contract was with a tiny little label called Four Star that didn't have the resources to support a major star. And the contract was for 4 years. And those 4 years were like a professional prison for Patsy. After that song hit number two, the same song she sang to win the talent show, she would never chart another record for that little label. Finally, 4 years later, 1961, she got out of that contract, signed with Decca Records, and her popularity just exploded. But then only 2 years later, she was gone. Killed in a plane crash in 1963. So really, in only a couple of years, Patsy gave us all of those songs that we know so well and that have endured all these years. Patsy Cline and Walking After Midnight. And now here's John Michael Montgomery on our feature of Cosmic Country.

0: That's Jason Aldean from his self-titled debut album, which had already proven to be a huge success even before that song came out. That was his third release from that album. The first two both sold a million copies, and Why went to number one. Hicktown was a top 10 record, and that song went to number four in 2006. For Jason Aldean on our feature of Cosmic Country.
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10: Slight chance for storms today. Otherwise, cloudy skies expected. Daytime highs approaching 73. Southeasterly winds 8 to 15 miles per hour. Cloudy skies expected again tonight. Chance of thunderstorms, lows dip down to about 63. Slight chance of thunderstorms tomorrow. Daytime highs approaching 73. Cloudy skies expected with fog early. I'm weatherology meteorologist Laura Lockwood on News Channel Nebraska. Currently, it's 62 degrees.
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0: We got a little magic going on this weekend with a full moon, and this one is called the Harvest Moon, which dates back to the time before electricity, when farmers depended on the light from a full moon to harvest their crops late at night. And no doubt, once they got it done, maybe the next couple of nights while they still had close to a full moon, they might have a barn dance with some fiddle music like they do in this song by Ricky Skaggs called Cajun Moon on our feature of Cosmic Country.

0: Winona. No one else on Earth. Kind of weird to think of it this way, but Earth is a part of the cosmos too. Of course it is. Out there somewhere, maybe someone's looking up at the sky and seeing us and wondering if there's anyone up there. So just in case, smile and give them a big wave. Don't want them thinking we're not friendly. Coming up next, you got Willie on the way on our feature of Cosmic Country.
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Stone magazine does an annual piece on the best guitar players, and Willie Nelson is nearly always in the top 50, right there with rock legends like Jimi Hendrix and Eric Clapton. And a couple of interesting notes about that. His guitar, he calls Trigger, is nearly as famous as Willie. It's been played so long and so hard by him, each year a specialist has to come and perform wooden surgery on Trigger, which has a large hole where there shouldn't be one. And part of Willie's unique sound comes from that guitar. He's one of the few artists that uses a classical guitar, which has nylon strings instead of steel. And most of the guitar players in Nashville, I'd say 100% of them, use steel guitar strings. So it automatically gives him a unique sound, just like it does in this number one song by the Redheaded Stranger called Blue Skies on our feature.

0: That's Roseanne Cash. And I was at the Country Music Hall of Fame recently. They've given a significant amount of space there to Roseanne, with stage costumes, videos, songwriting notes, and other items from her personal collection. And a reminder of her spectacular career in the 1980s, when all of her songs were hits and her albums were held in such high regard by fans and critics alike. I'd recommend 7-Year Ache and King's Record Shop, both just loaded with carefully crafted songs that few others can match. Roseanne Cash with Brooks and Dunn coming up on our feature of Cosmic Country.
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Brooks and Dunn, Neon Moon, and a wrap on our feature of Cosmic Country. And I hope you get a chance to soak up the beams from that full harvest moon hanging out there just for you. Coming up next weekend. So, what's in a name? What's the big deal? Well, the answer for many of our best-known entertainers is a lot. For instance, you may have never heard of Harold Jenkins, Eileen Edwards, or Donald Lytle, but you sure know their real names, which are Conway Twitty, Shania Twain, and Johnny Paycheck. And we got a country roll call this coming weekend, so join us for our feature of country stage names next week, right here on Rick Jackson's Country Classics, brought to you by Key United Stations and our boss there, Stephen Jones. Thanks to Gina Witt, our syndication director. Thanks so much to all of our radio stations across this great country for giving us a spot in their lineup. We sure do appreciate that. Never forget it. And thank you for joining us today. Hey, we'll see you again next week right here on Rick Jackson's Country Classics. I am Rick Jackson. Happy trails.

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0: is hitting the mid-Atlantic and New England states with heavy rain, strong winds, and coastal flooding all weekend. On New York's Long Island, Nassau County Executive Bruce Blakeman telling folks,
1: check on your family members, your neighbors, especially if they're elderly. Bring your pets inside. Make sure that your pets are taken care of during this event.
0: New York City, as well as eight New York State counties, eight counties in New Jersey, all under states of emergency. President Trump and China's leader Xi Jinping wrapping up a two-day meeting. Fox's Aisha Hosni on Capitol Hill.
2: President Trump and President Xi discuss the economy, trade, super intelligence, and cooperation on a number of issues of shared importance.
0: But the White House has reportedly not detailed those talks as yet. 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
9: Hello again, and welcome back to Retro Country USA. Big Steve Kelly here behind the microphone, and we've gotten so much feedback and requests for 90s country songs. Well, we've decided to go right through the decade from 1990 all the way through 1999, and we'll hit a different year every weekend. So, let's start things off from the beginning, from the starting line, back in 1990. And we'll start off with a song that spent back-to-back weeks at number one that year with Killin' Time with Clint.

Patty Loveless on Retro Country USA. I'm Big Steve, and the year was 1990, and Travis Tritt had his very first hit, and if I may say so, the most epic mullet of the year as well. Here's Travis with Help Me Hold On.

0: biggest hits of 1990 this weekend here on Retro Country USA. I'm your host, Big Steve Kelly from the Kelly Ranch Studios. And I've got a whole bunch more great hits coming up.
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12: Cloudy today with a slight chance of thunderstorms. High of 73, southerly winds, 8 to 15 miles per hour. Chance of thunderstorms tonight, lows around 63, cloudy skies. Slight chance of thunderstorms tomorrow, 73, overcast. High temperatures reaching up to 73 Monday, with a slight chance for showers. Storms likely, 71 on Tuesday. I'm weatherology meteorologist Laura Lockwood on News Channel Nebraska. Currently, it's 62 degrees.
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cost $1.16 a gallon. How does that sound to you today? Wow. I'm Big Steve, and while we can't get those prices back, at least not no time soon, we can still get that great music from 1990, like this one from Reba, You

Country USA. I'm your host, Big Steve Kelly, looking back at 1990 this weekend, and Lori Morgan warmed up her winter back in February of that year with this hit, written by Beth Nielsen Chapman, 5 Minutes.

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1990 smash from Alan Jackson. I'm your weekly host, Big Steve Kelly, and did you know that 1990 was the year the Hubble Space Telescope was launched? It's been up there that long. True story. Now, personally, I think they were just trying to find a wide spot on the road somewhere without a Dollar General store. Anyway, 1990 also saw Dolly Parton back on top with this duet with Ricky Van Shelton, Those Rockin' Years.

0: 4 weeks at number one for Randy Travis back in 1990 here on Retro Country USA. I'm Big Steve, and on the way next, a Retro Country mile of music filled with more great hits from 1990, including one from the artist who sold over 170 million albums. And if that sounds like a lot, oh, it is. But the top-selling artist of all time has sold over double that amount. Find out who that is next.
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some classic Garth on Retro Country USA. And yes, he's sold over 170 million albums. But at number one on the all-time best-selling list, who do you think? The Beatles, of course, with sales of nearly 300 million albums. I'm Big Steve Kelly, and 1990 was very good to this young lady, Holly Dunn, when she hit number one with You Really Had Me Goin'.

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2: I'm Daria Albing. A rare September nor'easter slamming the eastern seaboard. It's bringing heavy rain, strong wind, and coastal erosion through the weekend. Nassau County Executive Bruce Blake.
3: Check on your family members, your neighbors, especially if they're elderly. 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
2: New York City, 8 counties in New York, and 8 counties in New Jersey are under states of emergency. President Trump and Chinese President Xi wrap up their two-day meetings. Fox's Aisha Hosni on Capitol Hill.
4: President Trump and President Xi discussed the economy, trade, super intelligence, and cooperation on a number of issues of shared importance.
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That song right there won the Judds a Grammy back in 1990. Love Can Build a Bridge here on Retro Country USA. I'm your weekly host, Big Steve Kelly. And when your very first single goes straight to number one, it's a pretty good sign. And it sure was for Joe Diffie when Home went right.

That song was the CMA single of the year back in 1990, When I Call Your Name from Vince Gill. I'm Big Steve, and in 1990, Alan Jackson had yet to score his first number one song. He released three singles in that year, 1990, two of which stalled out at number three. And the third one made it to number two in October. And that song became one of his signature hits.

0: 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I'm Big Steve Kelly, and there's more hits from 1990 coming up next.
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14: Cloudy today with a slight chance of thunderstorms. High of 73, southerly winds 8 to 15 miles per hour. Chance of thunderstorms tonight, lows around 63, cloudy skies. Slight chance of thunderstorms tomorrow, 73, overcast. High temperatures reaching up to 73 Monday, with a slight chance for showers. Storms likely, 71 on Tuesday. I'm weatherology meteorologist Laura Lockwood on News Channel Nebraska. Currently 63.
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Well, there they are, the boys from Fort Payne on Retro Country USA. Big Steve here behind the mic, and she was the daughter of June Carter and the stepdaughter of Johnny Cash. Talking about Carlene Carter, and she brought some rockabilly energy back to country radio in 1990 with this.

0: history-making song for Clint Black, Nobody's Home, hitting number one. That made him the first artist since Hank Williams to have his first three singles all reach the top spot. Big Steve Kelly here at the Kelly Ranch Studios, and you're listening to Retro Country USA, and we're playing back some of the biggest hits from 1990, and some more coming up, including a big hit from Doug Brooks. Who? You can find out next.
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the debut single for Diamond Rio here on Retro Country USA, and that song hit number one, made Diamond Rio the very first country group to hit number one with their first single. Wow, right out of the box. I'll bet you thought it was Alabama too, didn't you? Nope, it was Alabama's fourth single, Tennessee River, that became their first number one song. I'm Big Steve, and Doug Stone's given name is Doug Brooks, but he changed it so as not to be confused with another Brooks, Garth Brooks. Well, here's Doug Brooks with I'd Be Better Off in a Pine Box.

0: 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I'm your weekly host, Big Steve Kelly from the Kelly Ranch Studios, and I'll be back next week when we take the retro time machine back to 1991. We'll see you then. Have a great week. 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I'm your weekly host, Big Steve Kelly from the Kelly Ranch Studios. 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
4: I'm Paul Stevens. A powerful nor'easter affecting millions, especially in parts of New York and New Jersey.
5: Erosion has been a big, significant concern since a couple days ago. A lot of the sand has been eaten away, and we've had actually a steep drop-off, like a cliff of sand, 3 to 4 feet tall, just from the rough surf pounding away and chewing away at that sand.
4: Fox Weather's Katie Byrne in Ocean City, New Jersey, reports say that President Trump has rejected a proposed 7-day plan to end the U.S. war with Iran.
6: The Wall Street Journal says Iran broached the idea of a 7-day pause in fighting in exchange for lifting the U.S. blockade in the Strait of Hormuz. But President Trump reportedly does not want to lift the embargo as the U.S. tries to squeeze Iran's economy.
4: That update from Fox's Madeline Rivera in D.C. 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

0: on the premise that they have lowered property taxes. I don't see it.
1: Amanda Carnes was enduring the recent heat wave, wondering how to get the money to fix the air conditioning in her car. When she received her pink postcard, she called it frustrating.
2: Like, someone's walking into your house, opening up your purse, taking money out of your wallet because they can't pay for something. That's what it feels like.
1: Representatives of the Syracuse City Council and Odo County Board provided some figures about the tax asking, and school board representatives from Palmyra and Nebraska City spoke about the loss of state aid.
3: Loss of state aid, that's the biggest reason.
1: Staff cuts, fewer bus routes, and stingier road rock were all suggested. But Nebraska City School Superintendent Mark Fritch said the demands on public services continue to climb.
4: We continue to ask more out of public schools, okay? They continue to mandate. They want us to fix the social media problem. They want us to fix, you know, and I'm not saying we're not up for the challenge, but nothing has been taken off our plate in a number of years except for dollars. And that's... it's not sustainable. I completely agree with you, and I am nervous.
1: Commissioner Chuck Cole said a solution is bringing businesses that will generate revenue into the county.
5: We can take the burden off the taxpayers, but we need you guys to be behind us when we write regulations and zoning requirements that will allow it, but yet protect you.
1: Cole also said he has asked State Senator Bob Hallstrom, who was in attendance, to put a cap on valuations for people over the age of 65. From Syracuse, I'm Dan Swanson, News Channel Nebraska.
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0: The Morton James Public Library here in Nebraska City hosts the Lego Club on the first and third Monday of each month. 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No membership or registration is required. 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
3: Cloudy today with a slight chance of thunderstorms. High of 73, southerly winds 8 to 15 miles per hour. Chance of thunderstorms tonight, lows around 63, cloudy skies. Slight chance of thunderstorms tomorrow, 73, overcast. High temperatures reaching up to 73 Monday with a slight chance for showers. Storms likely 71 on Tuesday. I'm weatherology meteorologist Laura Lockwood on News Channel Nebraska. Currently 64.
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she came to see him one last time. Oh, and we all wondered if she were. And it kept running through my mind. This time, he's over her for good.

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0: Hogs were lower Friday. Soybeans, cattle, and corn finished mixed. I'm John Perkins with a Brownfield Market Update. Speed wins. That's why Stein is focused on delivering higher-yielding genetics faster than the competition and why they release more new Enlist E3 lines than any other company. Stein has yield. Soybeans ended the day mixed after some early losses. Aside from the trade truce extension, there hasn't been much immediate news for commodities from the meeting with China. More early harvest delays are likely in parts of the region. November beans were up 1.5 at 13.19. January was a half higher at 13.32.5. October meal was down 220 at 373.90. October bean oil was up 33 at 67.26. Corn was mixed. Corn also lacked into the initial lack of specifics from the trade meeting while watching harvest activity. Corn's also monitoring early planting conditions in Argentina and Brazil. December was up 3/4 at 528 and a quarter. March was a half higher at 542. Wheat did finish lower on fund and technical selling, but they were well above the day's lows for the most part. There was more talk about a slowdown in attacks on Black Sea port infrastructure. Rains delaying winter wheat planting in some areas, but that's also recharging soil moisture. December Chicago was 3.75 lower at 703 and a quarter. December Kansas City was down 5 at 762 a bushel. December Minneapolis wheat was 6.75 lower at 713.5. Live cattle were mostly higher and feeders were up with box beef higher at midday watching the direct markets. Megan Grebner has more on that in a bit. October live, the exception, was down 20 at 218.87. December was up $1.05 at 222.15. October feeders were 317 higher at 334.92. November was up 390 at 331.97. And hogs were down on technical selling and questions about pork demand. October was 97 lower at 78.22. December lean was down 45 at 69.02. Megan Grebner has that full look at cash livestock after this.
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6: Heading into the end of the week, direct cash cattle business overall had been mostly quiet. Sellers seemed to be holding out for better money. There were a handful of deals reported at $350 dressed in Nebraska, but numbers weren't substantial. Box beef was sharply higher with solid demand for moderate offerings. Choice up 271 at 378.83. Select was 366 higher at 355.76. Estimated cattle slaughter was 87,000 head. Cash hogs closed mixed with a light negotiated run. Barrows and gilts at the National Daily Direct down 27 cents with a weighted average of 78.68. The Iowa Minnesota closed 27 cents higher with a weighted average of 79.51. The Western Corn Belt was up 24 cents with a weighted average of 79.25. Pork values closed higher, up 64 cents at 86.74. Bellies were up sharply. The rest of the primals were lower. And estimated hog slaughter was 485,000 head. I'm Megan Grebner, Brownfield Ag News.
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8: Chance of thunderstorms today. Otherwise, cloudy skies expected. High temperatures reach up to 71. Southerly winds 8 to 15 miles per hour. Chance for storms tonight. Lows dip down to about 63. Overcast skies. Slight chance for storms tomorrow, 73. Mid-70s Monday with a slight chance for showers. Storms likely on Tuesday. Highs in the low 70s. I'm weatherology meteorologist Laura Lockwood on News Channel Nebraska. Right now, 66.
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5: News. I'm Paul Stevens. A rare September nor'easter hitting the mid-Atlantic and some northeast states with heavy rain, strong winds, and coastal erosion all weekend. On New York's Long Island, Nassau County Executive Bruce Blakeman telling folks,
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5: New York City, as well as 8 New York State counties and 8 New Jersey counties, all under states of emergency. President Trump and China's leader Xi Jinping wrapping up 2 days of meetings.
7: President Trump and President Xi discussed the economy, trade, super intelligence, and cooperation on a number of issues of shared importance.
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0: 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Humanities Nebraska will present I Got the Blues and I Can't Be Satisfied Thursday, October 1st at the Morton James Public Library. 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
5: Chance of thunderstorms today. Otherwise, cloudy skies expected. High temperatures reach up to 71. Southerly winds, 8 to 15 miles per hour. Chance for storms tonight, lows dip down to about 63, overcast skies. Slight chance for storms tomorrow, 73. Mid-70s Monday with a slight chance for showers. Storms likely on Tuesday, highs in the low 70s. I'm weatherology meteorologist Laura Lockwood on News Channel Nebraska. Right now, 66.
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0: Making better food choices. Hello, I'm Megan Grebner with Healthy Living on Brownfield. Having access to healthier snacks can make a difference in our daily diets. Aaron Mittelstadt, CEO of The Fruit Guys, a company that delivers fresh fruits and healthier snack options to offices, schools, and homes across the country, says it's called a nudge.
1: Having that slight nudge towards something healthier does help people make better choices. And there is science behind this. There's been a lot of studies around purchasing behavior. I think Harvard did a study around water, and just putting water up front towards the register had people purchase more water rather than soda. So it is a human sort of behavior that we will pay more attention to what's in front of us. So just having that option out, visible, having it look good and presentable is a way to nudge somebody in the right direction. And you can still have an indulgence now and then, but more often than not, if you're trying to focus on eating healthy, you're going to choose that healthier option if it's presented to you.
0: And she tells Brownfield,
1: most offices, if you have these sort of benefits, you have pantry items that the office gives you for free, fruit's expected. And especially with the younger generations, we are seeing more and more focus on health. And so we think it's really important to have healthy options no matter where you are, in offices, schools, or at home.
0: I'm Megan Grebner with Healthy Living on Brownfield.
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3: AccuWeather. Chance of thunderstorms today. Otherwise, cloudy skies expected. High temperatures reach up to 71. Southerly winds 8 to 15 miles per hour. Chance for storms tonight. Lows dip down to about 63. Overcast skies. Slight chance for storms tomorrow, 73. Mid-70s Monday with a slight chance for showers. Storms likely on Tuesday. Highs in the low 70s. I'm weatherology meteorologist Laura Lockwood on News Channel Nebraska. Right now, 68.
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5: I'm Paul Stevens. Big, powerful nor'easters affecting millions, especially in parts of New York and New Jersey, and disrupting air travel.
6: So far, air travel impact is minimal, but we do expect delays and cancellations to mount as the day goes on and the storm picks up.
5: New York Governor Kathy Hochul, President Trump saying no, rejecting a proposed seven-day plan to end the U.S. war with Iran.
7: They want to make a deal. I think that's fine. I like making a deal, too. But, that deal would not be acceptable. And what they want to do is immediately open the Hormuz Strait. You know why? Because they're dying. You know why they're dying? Because they have no money coming in. Because they get their money from the Hormuz Strait.
5: The president says the U.S. now has control of the Strait of Hormuz. 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
20: From the News Channel Nebraska Newsroom, I'm Dan Swanson. Glenn Isaacs of Unadilla was the first citizen to rise at Odo County's pink postcard hearing Thursday with an explanation for why 123 people would assemble to try and convince public officials that the tax burden is unsustainable.

0: frustrating.
1: Like, someone's walking into your house, opening up your purse, taking money out of your wallet because they can't pay for something. That's what it feels like.
0: Representatives of the Syracuse City Council and Odo County Board provided some figures about the tax asking, and school board representatives from Palmyra and Nebraska City spoke about the loss of state aid.
2: Loss of state aid, that's the biggest reason.
0: Staff cuts, fewer bus routes, and stingier road rock were all suggested. But Nebraska City School Superintendent Mark Fritch said the demands on public services continue to climb.
3: We continue to ask more out of public schools, okay? They continue to mandate. They want us to fix the social media problem. They want us to fix, you know, and I'm not saying we're not up for the challenge, but nothing has been taken off our plate in a number of years except for dollars. And that's... it's not sustainable. I completely agree with you, and I am nervous.
0: Commissioner Chuck Cole said a solution is bringing businesses that will generate revenue into the county.
4: We can take the burden off the taxpayers, but we need you guys to be behind us when we write regulations and zoning requirements that will allow it, but yet protect you.
0: Cole also said he has asked State Senator Bob Hallstrom, who was in attendance, to put a cap on valuations for people over the age of 65. From Syracuse, I'm Dan Swanson, News Channel Nebraska.
5: 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Time now to check your funeral announcements here for the 26th of September. James Jim H. Pierce, age 92 of Syracuse, passed away peacefully Tuesday, September 15th at Eventide Martha House in Lincoln. Funeral services are scheduled for 1 o'clock this afternoon at St. John's United Church of Christ in Syracuse. That service will be live streamed on the church Facebook page, and burial will follow at the Park Hill Cemetery in Syracuse. Memorials can be made in Jim's memory to Sesostris Shrine in Roca, Nebraska, and arrangements are to be handled by the Fusselman Allen Harvey Funeral Home in Syracuse for James Jim H. Pierce. For the full funeralist listings and a complete obituary archive, go to newschannelnebraska.com.
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0: 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The Morton James Public Library Board meetings are held on the second Wednesday of the month at 4 o'clock at the library in Nebraska City. The meetings are open to the public, and agendas for the meetings are kept continuously current and available for your public inspection at the library. Next meeting will be held on Wednesday, October 14th. To find out what else is happening around River Country, click on the calendar button whenever you like at B103.fm.
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3: Cloudy this afternoon with a slight chance of thunderstorms. High of 71, south winds 8 to 15 miles per hour. Chance for storms tonight, lows level off around 63, overcast. Mainly cloudy tomorrow, slight chance of thunderstorms 73. Mid-70s Monday with a slight chance of rain showers. Thunderstorms likely on Tuesday, highs in the low 70s. I'm weatherology meteorologist Laura Lockwood on News Channel Nebraska. Currently, it's 70 degrees.
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0: U.S. corn and soybean harvest weather continues to look broadly mixed. I'm John Perkins with a Brownfield Market Update. 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Recently had a chance to speak with Brownfield Ag meteorologist Greg Solier. He says the mixed weather pattern you've seen in much of the Midwest and Plains over the past couple of weeks could extend over the next couple of weeks as well.
1: Well, I tell you what, it's been for some, it's really a Jekyll and Hyde setup, you know, in some of these areas that have seen significant rains. It's exactly what we needed in some of the worst dry, drought-ridden areas of the Western Corn Belt, the upper Midwest. And it's such a range from significant rainfall to nothing at all with that still hot capped off atmosphere, as we call it, situated from roughly about the Missouri River portions of Missouri on southward east into the mid-south, down to the Delta, back into the southeastern plains, kind of inside that area. We're holding on to the hot ridge, if you will. It'll ebb and flow in the coming days in the short term. And kind of, as you expect, north of that ridge, you get the showers and thunderstorms. So while there's been good advances in the Western Corn Belt, it's because of dryness and drought. I don't think the number is going to be too great there from a yield standpoint. But we need rain. It's going to get in the way of ongoing harvest there. And we're getting the rain. It's all or nothing. It's 6 inches will be the story in some of those far southwestern and westernmost Corn Belt, East Central Plains States areas. And meanwhile, we've had some patchy frost in the upper Midwest, not unusual there. We call it everyone into the southern Midwest under that hot cap ridge, which should be continuing to make pretty good progress. But we do see a window of opportunity, a broadening one, if you will, over some of the wetter areas. Not much going on in the upper Midwest, upper Mississippi Valley from a rainfall standpoint, but they'll get going and over the rest of the eastern and southern Corn Belt as well going forward here in the weeks to come.
0: And Friday in Chicago, soybeans and corn both ended the session mixed. They started the day lower, a little bit disappointed maybe over the lack of any real fresh news for commodities from the meeting with China, but consolidated as the session went on. As for wheat, it did close lower, but well above the session lows, continuing to keep an eye on the situation in the Black Sea region and U.S. winter wheat harvest activity. Live cattle were mostly higher at the Merck, and feeders were up watching the direct markets with box beef higher at midday, and hogs were down with questions about pork demand. And now for more on cash livestock, here's Megan Grebner. Megan?
2: Thanks, John. Heading into the end of the week, direct cash cattle business was overall mostly quiet. Sellers appeared to be holding out for better money. There were some deals reported at $350 dressed in Nebraska, but those numbers weren't substantial. Tony Hancock with the Missouri Department of Agriculture has a look at what's been happening in sale barns throughout the state of Missouri.
3: We gained several dollars last week. This week, kind of not really able to keep that momentum going, even though we had that really bullish cattle on feed report Friday. That just didn't really seem to spur any extra gains this week. And most of the markets this week around the state, probably going to call them steady to five lower anyway. We did back up a little bit after those extremely strong gains last week. Temperatures have cooled down a lot. We're starting to see some of the volatility there. And historically, you know, October's an awful tough month on keeping cattle healthy. So that's weighing in on the market a little bit as well. We had several big drafts of yearlings this week, and some of those we'll talk about here in our stick-out sales. Southern sales this week on the calves had some of the top prices around 36 head of 458-pound steers at Ozarks Regional Stockyards in West Plains, brought 488, 27 head of 505-pound steers at Joplin, sold at 440. West Plains sold 28 head of 583-pound steers at 411. And then Joplin had 160 head of 649-pound steers at 393. Kingsville Livestock Auction, they sold 39 head of 685-pound steers at 380. And then one of the bigger drafts this week, 412 head of 705-pound steers at Mocan Livestock Market in Butler, brought 383 and a quarter. They sold another load of 752-pound steers at 367. Then Windsor Livestock Auction, they had a load of 830-pound steers at 347. Callaway sold a load of 852-pound steers at 337.75. And then Joplin sold 155 head of 911-pound steers at 326.50.
2: Thanks, Tony. According to the USDA's weekly feeder pig report, early weaned pigs were steady to weak. Feeder pigs were mostly steady. Trade has been slow with light to moderate demand for moderate offerings for those early weaned pigs and moderate demand for moderate offerings for feeder pigs. With John Perkins, I'm Megan Grebner for Brownfield.
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7: Cloudy this afternoon with a slight chance of thunderstorms. High of 71, south winds 8 to 15 miles per hour. Chance for storms tonight, lows level off around 63, overcast. Mainly cloudy tomorrow, slight chance of thunderstorms 73. Mid-70s Monday with a slight chance of rain showers. Thunderstorms likely on Tuesday, highs in the low 70s. I'm weatherology meteorologist Laura Lockwood on News Channel Nebraska. Currently, it's 70 degrees.
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2: I'm Daria. All bigger the Northeast is getting slammed by a rare September nor'easter. Robin Schaefer lives in hard-hit Oceanside, New Jersey. I
3: thought that we would have a couple of years before we'd be seeing water coming up to the dunes again. I mean, millions of dollars worth of sand has already been washed away.
2: There are states of emergency in place for New York City, as well as in counties in New York State and in New Jersey. China's president calls his visit to the USA a success.
4: When the president visited China in May, we agreed on the vision of building a constructive China-U.S. relationship of strategic stability. This time, we've agreed to add new substance to it.
2: President Xi speaking through a translator. Among the issues that he and President Trump discussed while he was here, Iran, AI, and trade. America's listening to Fox News.
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5: News Channel Nebraska AccuWeather.
6: Cloudy this afternoon with a slight chance of thunderstorms. High of 71, south winds 8 to 15 miles per hour. Chance for storms tonight, lows level off around 63, overcast. Mainly cloudy tomorrow, slight chance of thunderstorms, 73. Mid-70s Monday, with a slight chance of rain showers. Thunderstorms likely on Tuesday, highs in the low 70s. I'm weatherology meteorologist Laura Lockwood on News Channel Nebraska. Right now, 72.
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Odo County Country, we have manners. We respect our elders. And we never forget the legends of country music and the greatest songs of all time. KNCY. 16-

0: You want Huskers? 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The highs, the lows, and the path forward. 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

0: of record high diesel prices on ag transportation. I'm Erin Anderson, and this is Managing for Profit on Brownfield. An ag economist says record high diesel prices could reshape the cost of agricultural transportation.
1: The idea here is that we have interest rates going up, it affects or down, and it has a big effect on the broader economy. And I think the other piece to this that's kind of a frustration for a lot of folks is that it's a reflection of inflation that's just been stubborn. We thought we had inflation behind us maybe as recently as a year ago. And then over the last 6 months, really, we got a reality check that inflation had been stubborn and it's actually going the wrong direction.
0: David Widmar with Agricultural Economic Insight says the long-term impacts will likely be felt throughout the supply chain.
1: What we have witnessed over the last 6 months is that not all energy prices have gone up the same. And so we've seen diesel prices go up a lot. Jet fuel has gone up a lot. Some of the consumer products like gasoline haven't gone up nearly as much. And so everything's up, but maybe not the same amount. You think about energy more broadly, natural gas, propane, they've been moving a little bit different as well. So that's the first piece. The second piece I think is really important to keep in mind is think about all the delivery vehicles that come to your home or to your operation on a regular basis. We have a lot of diesel that moves goods and services throughout our economy. And so we have seen a little bit of an increase at the pump, and that over time, that increase at the pump is going to work its way to the economy. And so it might show up in terms of farmers trying to harvest their crops this year, farmers trying to deliver their grain to market over the next 3, 6, 12 months. It's also going to start showing up in other ways in the economy, like getting parts and goods delivered to our operation or getting packages delivered. I think one of the ways it also shows up is that it takes a lot of fuel to move fertilizer from our international markets or from our domestic production facilities to the farm. And that's going to be another example.
0: He tells Brownfield it's already forcing some producers to rethink marketing decisions.
1: Producers thinking about selling grain and storing grain and marketing it to capture a carry in the market or a basis improvement, they got to keep in mind, how much is it going to cost me to move this grain maybe to the local elevator versus the ethanol plant versus the crush plant that's several more miles away? We got to recalculate all that calculus. One thing we're going to really keep our eye on is the geopolitics, what's going on in the Strait of Hormuz. We're going to see how that unfolds. Again, the second order effects to that are energy prices. And I think the downstream effects as we move down is sort of, there's a transportation index we look at a lot, and it gives you an idea of how much does it cost to move goods and services through the economy. That got to be really high in 2021 and 2022. We think back, we were watching all those ships idled off the Port of California, all these trains and trucks that had a lot of struggle moving things throughout the economy. Well, this is a little bit of a different story. It's not a supply story. It's more of a lack of supply story. This is really a cost of production story for the diesel fuel. We're keeping an eye on transportation very closely.
0: Widmar says farmers should be revisiting their marketing plans and budgets as fuel costs continue to rise. According to AAA, the national average for diesel is $6.44 per gallon, up from $3.40 this time last year. For more ag news, markets, and weather, go to brownfieldagnews.com. I'm Erin Anderson, and this is Managing for Profit on Brownfield.
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10: News Channel Nebraska AccuWeather.
11: Slight chance for storms this afternoon. Otherwise, cloudy skies expected. Daytime highs approaching 72. Southerly winds 8 to 15 miles per hour. Chance for storms tonight. Lows level off around 63. Cloudy skies expected. Cloudy skies with a few peaks of sun with fog in spots early tomorrow. Slight chance of thunderstorms. High temperatures reach up to 73. I'm weatherology meteorologist Laura Lockwood on News Channel Nebraska. Currently, it's 72 degrees.
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3: News. I'm Carmen Roberts. A nor'easter is threatening millions along the East Coast with nearly hurricane-strength winds in some places, rain and coastal flooding. Fox Weather's Brandi Campbell is in Hull, Massachusetts.
4: The impacts that we're seeing are impressive when you consider we are just under 300 miles away from the center of the storm. It is slowly creeping north and eventually will cross onto land along the New Jersey coast sometime tomorrow.
3: The storm is already causing flooding, power outages, and flight delays in Tennessee. The SEC football crowd at Neyland Stadium went wild with cheers as Air Force One flew over the stadium. President Trump arrived at the game before the kickoff of the first Tennessee-Texas meeting since 1969. 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
4: Slight chance for storms this afternoon. Otherwise, cloudy skies expected. Daytime highs approaching 72. Southerly winds 8 to 15 miles per hour. Chance for storms tonight. Lows of aloft around 63. Cloudy skies expected. Cloudy skies with a few peaks of sun with fog in spots early tomorrow. Slight chance of thunderstorms. High temperatures reach up to 73. I'm weatherology meteorologist Laura Lockwood on News Channel Nebraska. Currently, it's 72 degrees.
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2: Slight chance for storms this afternoon. Otherwise, cloudy skies expected. Daytime highs approaching 72. Southerly winds 8 to 15 miles per hour. Chance for storms tonight. Lows level off around 63. Cloudy skies expected. Cloudy skies with a few peaks of sun with fog in spots early tomorrow. Slight chance of thunderstorms. High temperatures reach up to 73. I'm weatherology meteorologist Laura Lockwood on News Channel Nebraska. Currently, it's 72 degrees.
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0: Friends, this is Tex Ritter with a strange story about a soldier boy and a deck of cards. During the North African campaign, a bunch of soldier boys had been on a long hike, and they arrived in a little town called Casino. The next morning, being Sunday, several of the boys went to church. A sergeant commanded the boys in church, and after the chaplain had read the prayer, the text was taken up next. Those of the boys who had a prayer book took them out, but this one boy only had a deck of cards, and so he spread them out. The sergeant saw the cards and said, "Soldier, put away those cards." After the services were over, the soldier was taken prisoner and brought before the provost marshal. The marshal said, "Sergeant, why have you brought this man here?" "For playing cards in church, sir." "And what have you to say for yourself, son?" "Much, sir," replied the soldier. The marshal said, "I hope so, for if not, I shall punish you more than any man was ever punished." The soldier said, "Sir, I have been on a march for about 6 days, and I had neither Bible nor prayer book, but I hope to satisfy you, sir, with the purity of my intentions." With that, the boy started his story. "You see, sir, when I look at the ace, it reminds me that there is but one God. And the deuce reminds me that the Bible is divided into two parts, the Old and the New Testament. And when I see the tree, I think of the Father, the Son, and the Holy Ghost. When I see the four, I think of the four evangelists who preached the gospel. There was Matthew, Mark, Luke, and John. And when I see the five, it reminds me of the five wise virgins who trimmed their lamps. There's 10 of them. 5 were wise and were saved. 5 were foolish and were shut out. And when I see the 6, it reminds me that in 6 days God made this great heaven and earth. When I see the 7, it reminds me that on the 7th day God rested from his great work. And when I see the 8, I think of the 8 righteous persons God saved when he destroyed this earth. It was Noah, his wife, their 3 sons, and their wives. And when I see the 9, I think of the lepers our Savior cleansed. And 9 of the 10 didn't even thank him. When I see the 10, I think of the 10 commandments God handed down to Moses on a table of stone. When I see the king, it reminds me there is but one king of heaven, God Almighty. And when I see the queen, I think of the blessed Virgin Mary, who is queen of heaven. And the jack, or knave, is the devil. When I count the numbers of spots on a deck of cards, I find 365, the number of days in a year. There's 52 cards, the number of weeks in a year. There's 4 suits, the number of weeks in a month. There's 12 picture cards, the number of months in a year. There's 13 tricks, the number of weeks in a quarter. So you see, sir, my pack of cards serve me as a Bible, almanac, and prayer book. And friends, I know this story is true because I knew that soldier.
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3: Paul Stevens, a big powerful nor'easter hitting parts of New Jersey, Connecticut, and New York, including Long Island.
4: The winds have gusted out here to about 50 miles an hour. There's a gale warning through tonight into tomorrow morning. We've got coastal flood warnings up until tomorrow night. We've got 4 high tide cycles where water could be as much as 2.5 feet above normally dry ground. But by far, the worst is going to be in Jersey.
3: That's Fox Weather's Mike Seidel in Greenport, New York. Hurricane Nolo is expected to brush Hawaii's Big Island as a Cat 3 storm.
5: Rainfall is going to be the biggest threat from this system. Could see isolated totals as high as 25 inches on the Big Island, creating life-threatening flash flooding and mudslides.
3: National Hurricane Center Director Michael Brennan also says Nolo could also bring tropical storm force winds hitting maybe 50 miles an hour. 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
11: From the News Channel Nebraska Newsroom, I'm Dan Swanson. Glenn Isaacs of Unadilla was the first citizen to rise at Delta County's pink postcard hearing Thursday with an explanation for why 123 people would assemble to try and convince public officials that the tax burden is unsustainable.
12: Now, I want to point out one more thing. I want you to point out to you the number of your elected officials who are now

0: feels like.
1: Representatives of the Syracuse City Council and Odo County Board provided some figures about the tax asking, and school board representatives from Palmyra and Nebraska City spoke about the loss of state aid.
2: Loss of state aid, that's the biggest reason.
1: Staff cuts, fewer bus routes, and stingier road rock were all suggested. But Nebraska City School Superintendent Mark Fritch said the demands on public services continue to climb.
3: We continue to ask more out of public schools, okay? They continue to mandate. They want us to fix the social media problem. They want us to fix, I'm not saying we're not up for the challenge, but nothing has been taken off our plate in a number of years except for dollars. And that's... it's not sustainable. I completely agree with you, and I am nervous.
1: Commissioner Chuck Cole said a solution is bringing businesses that will generate revenue into the county.
4: We can take the burden off the taxpayers, but we need you guys to be behind us when we write regulations and zoning requirements that will allow it, but yet protect you.
1: Cole also said he has asked State Senator Bob Hallstrom, who was in attendance, to put a cap on valuations for people over the age of 65. From Syracuse, I'm Dan Swanson, News Channel Nebraska.
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3: Slight chance for storms this afternoon. Otherwise, cloudy skies expected. Daytime highs approaching 72. Southerly winds 8 to 15 miles per hour. Chance for storms tonight. Lows level off around 63. Cloudy skies expected. Cloudy skies with a few peaks of sun, with fog in spots early tomorrow. Slight chance of thunderstorms. High temperatures reach up to 73. I'm weatherology meteorologist Laura Lockwood on News Channel Nebraska. Right now, 71.
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0: the inside scoop on what's going on with the Husker football team? Would you like to hear what the players are doing to prep for next week's game? How about the team's focus at practice? Then have lunch with us at Valentino's in Nebraska City each Thursday of the football season at noon. As we bring you Big Red Buzz with NCN Senior Sports and Special Series reporter Jake Bartecki. Jake has immersed himself in the Husker sports programs and is trusted by the staff and student athletes in Lincoln, giving him an unsurpassed insight into the teams. He'll pass on what he's soaked up at practices, what he thinks about the upcoming matchup, and take your questions. It's Big Red Buzz each game week on Thursday from noon till 1 at Valentino's in Nebraska City. Thanks to Knapp Roofing, Arbor Bank, Fairway in Nebraska City, Rink Seed, JK Home Improvement Windows and Siding, Legacy Structures, and Premier Bank.
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2: Slight chance for storms this afternoon. Otherwise, cloudy skies expected. Daytime highs approaching 72. Southerly winds 8 to 15 miles per hour. Chance for storms tonight. Lows of aloft around 63. Cloudy skies expected. Cloudy skies with a few peaks of sun, with fog in spots early tomorrow. Slight chance of thunderstorms. High temperatures reach up to 73. I'm weatherology meteorologist Laura Lockwood on News Channel Nebraska. Right now, 71.
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1: I'm Carmen Roberts. A major nor'easter is getting stronger as it threatens more than 40 million people along the East Coast from North Carolina to New England, slamming the area with intense winds, severe beach erosion, and coastal flooding. Fox Weather's Brian Norcross.
2: The water came in at high tide this morning and then has not been able to go out. So that's why in New Jersey you see the flooding from the bay side of the barrier islands, not from the ocean side. The water can't get out of the bay. It can't go out the inlets.
1: Drone attacks flare again between Russia and Ukraine after President Trump met with Ukrainian President Zelensky this week in New York City.
3: We talked about a lot of different subjects, and many of those subjects have very strong agreement. 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I want him to settle with Putin, and I want Putin to settle with him.
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3: Weather. Chance for storms tonight. Otherwise, cloudy skies expected. Lows dip down to about 63. Winds out of the southeast, 5 to 10 miles per hour. Highs around 73 with fog early tomorrow. Slight chance of thunderstorms. 63 tomorrow night, cloudy. Mid-70s Monday with a slight chance for showers. Thunderstorms likely on Tuesday. Highs in the low 70s. I'm weatherology meteorologist Laura Lockwood on News Channel Nebraska. Currently, it's 70 degrees.
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5: On a warm summer's evening, on a train bound for nowhere, I met up with a gambler. 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
4: Chance for storms tonight. Otherwise, cloudy skies expected. Lows dip down to about 63. Winds out of the southeast, 5 to 10 miles per hour. Highs around 73 with fog early tomorrow. Slight chance of thunderstorms. 63 tomorrow night, cloudy. Mid-70s Monday with a slight chance for showers. Thunderstorms likely on Tuesday, highs in the low 70s. I'm weatherology meteorologist Laura Lockwood on News Channel Nebraska. Currently, it's 70 degrees.
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Darling, I've wasted a lot of years not seeing the real you. But tonight your beauty is shining through. And I never took the time to let you know. So before he takes you away, please let me say.

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2: Paul Stevens, a big powerful nor'easter hitting parts of New Jersey, Connecticut, and in New York, where conditions could become even worse tonight.
3: We expect waves as tall as 20 feet in some areas. Winds will be just as powerful as the waves. Wind gusts exceeding 50, even 60 miles an hour have already been recorded on Long Island.
2: And that's New York Governor Kathy Hochul. President Trump weighing in on what comes next in the Russia-Ukraine war after meeting with Ukraine's President Volodymyr Zelensky this past week.
4: We talked about a lot of different subjects, and many of those subjects have very strong agreement. But you know what I want him to do? Make a deal. I want him to settle with Putin, and I want Putin to settle with him.
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6: From the News Channel Nebraska Newsroom, I'm Dan Swanson. Glenn Isaacs of Unadilla was the first citizen to rise at Delta County's pink postcard hearing Thursday with an explanation for why 123 people would assemble to try and convince public officials that the tax burden is unsustainable.
7: Now, I want to point out one more thing. I want you to point out to you the number of your elected officials who are now running on the premise that they have lowered property taxes. I don't see it.
6: Amanda Carnes was enduring the recent heat wave, wondering how to get the money to fix the air conditioning in her car. When she received her pink postcard, she called it frustrating.
8: Like, someone's walking into your house, opening up your purse, taking money out of your wallet because they can't pay for something. That's what it feels like.
6: Representatives of the Syracuse City Council and Odo County Board provided some figures about the tax asking, and school board representatives from Palmyra and Nebraska City spoke about the loss of state aid.
9: Loss of state aid, that's the biggest reason.
6: Staff cuts, fewer bus routes, and stingier road rock were all suggested. But Nebraska City School Superintendent Mark Fritch said the demands on public services continue to climb.
10: We continue to ask more out of public schools, okay? They continue to mandate. They want us to fix the social media problem. They want us to fix, you know, and I'm not saying we're not up for the challenge, but nothing has been taken off our plate in a number of years except for dollars. Right. And that's... it's not sustainable. I completely agree with you, and I am nervous.
6: Commissioner Chuck Cole said a solution is bringing businesses that will generate revenue into the county.
11: We can take the burden off the taxpayers, but we need you guys to be behind us when we write regulations and zoning requirements.

0: That service will be live streamed on the church Facebook page, and burial will follow at the Park Hill Cemetery in Syracuse. Memorials can be made in Jim's memory to Sesostris Shrine in Roca, Nebraska, and arrangements are to be handled by the Fusselman Allen Harvey Funeral Home in Syracuse for James Jim H. Pierce. For the full funeral list listings and a complete obituary archive, go to newschannelnebraska.com.
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6: Chance for storms tonight. Otherwise, cloudy skies expected. Lows dip down to about 63. Winds out of the southeast, 5 to 10 miles per hour. Highs around 73 with fog early tomorrow. Slight chance of thunderstorms. 63 tomorrow night, cloudy. Mid-70s Monday with a slight chance for showers. Thunderstorms likely on Tuesday. Highs in the low 70s. I'm weatherology meteorologist Laura Lockwood on News Channel Nebraska. Currently, it's 70 degrees.
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4: I came crawling home last night, like many nights before. 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
1: News Channel Nebraska AccuWeather.
2: Chance for storms tonight. Otherwise, cloudy skies expected. Lows dip down to about 63. Winds out of the southeast, 5 to 10 miles per hour. Highs around 73 with fog early tomorrow. Slight chance of thunderstorms. 63 tomorrow night, cloudy. Mid-70s Monday with a slight chance for showers. Thunderstorms likely on Tuesday, highs in the low 70s. I'm weatherology meteorologist Laura Lockwood on News Channel Nebraska. Currently, it's 70 degrees.
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5: Nor'easter is affecting about 40 million people along the East Coast, especially for New York and New Jersey.
6: So far, air travel impact is minimal, but we do expect delays and cancellations to mount as the day goes on and the storm picks up.
5: And that's New York Governor Kathy Hochul. The storm has claimed at least one life after a tree fell on a 56-year-old man in Brooklyn today. President Trump rejects a proposal to reopen the Strait of Hormuz from Iran.
7: The Wall Street Journal says Iran broached the idea of a seven-day pause in fighting in exchange for lifting the U.S. blockade in the Strait of Hormuz. But President Trump reportedly does not want to lift the embargo as the U.S. tries to squeeze Iran's economy.
5: Fox's Madeline Rivera. 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
8: Temperatures being 30 degrees above average.
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I could see in her eyes that she had her doubts, but she opened the door and said, "Honey, take me for a spin." So we drove uptown just to get the tags, and I headed to ride on down Main Drag. I could hear everybody laughing for blocks around.

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The Central Avenue Cinema will be presenting the film Cars in the Nebraska City Sunken Parking Lot this Saturday, September 26th. This free movie will be shown starting at dusk. You can bring a lawn chair or blanket and enjoy.

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3: Chance for storms tonight. Otherwise, cloudy skies expected. Lows dip down to about 63. Winds out of the southeast, 5 to 10 miles per hour. Highs around 73 with fog early tomorrow. Slight chance of thunderstorms. 63 tomorrow night, cloudy. Mid-70s Monday with a slight chance for showers. Thunderstorms likely on Tuesday. Highs in the low 70s. I'm weatherology meteorologist Laura Lockwood on News Channel Nebraska. Currently, it's 70 degrees.
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5: Chance for storms tonight. Otherwise, cloudy skies expected. Lows dip down to about 63. Winds out of the southeast, 5 to 10 miles per hour. Highs around 73 with fog early tomorrow. Slight chance of thunderstorms. 63 tomorrow night, cloudy. Mid-70s Monday with a slight chance for showers. Thunderstorms likely on Tuesday. Highs in the low 70s. I'm weatherology meteorologist Laura Lockwood on News Channel Nebraska. Currently, it's 70 degrees.
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4: Paul Stevens, a major nor'easter still impacting millions from the tri-state area all the way up into New England.
2: Heavy band of rain lifting up into southern New England has prompted a flash flood warning for parts of southern Massachusetts, where we are expecting to pick up our biggest rain totals, upwards of 3 to 5 inches of rain through the duration of this storm. Top winds, 30 to 40 mile per hour gusts. Nantucket earlier today gusted in the 60s.
4: Fox Weather's Jay Menar. President Trump weighing in on this week's meeting with China's leader Xi Jinping, and on whether the issue of Taiwan was discussed.
5: Right now it's, you know, fine, it's just moving along, but we didn't spend a lot of time talking about Taiwan. He understands very much how I feel.
4: And the president sharing that with reporters earlier today. 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
6: 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From the spark of revolution to the battles for freedom. 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